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3: Sweat Hotel.
4: Hey, Dee Dee, how you doing, baby? What's going on with you tonight?
3: I'm good. How are you, Keith?
4: I'm good. Where you calling from, Dee Dee?
3: I'm calling from Georgia.
4: Okay, what can I do for you tonight, babe?
3: Well, I have an apology for my husband. He's incarcerated, and I haven't been 100% honest with him over the, you know, he's been incarcerated for a couple of years. And
4: how many years?
3: About four.
4: Okay, that's a long time.
3: Yeah, it is.
4: I can imagine what you're getting ready to tell me, but go ahead.
3: I mean, I've been a good wife and everything. I've been by his side and everything, but I did get involved with someone, and, you know, I wasn't honest with him throughout this whole time up until now. I mean, maybe it was just my conscience eating at me.
4: Did you get involved mentally, emotionally, or physically?
3: All of the above.
4: I knew you were going to say that. I can only say if I was in that situation, I might be hurt if I was where he was incarcerated, but reality would have to set in. 4 years is a very, very, very long time.
3: And that's true.
4: I think I would have to man up and realize I wouldn't even want to know, to be honest with you, because it would be pretty hard on you to tell me that while I was incarcerated that you were having an affair with someone else. So I pretty much would want to just not know. I would want to just think or believe in my heart that it wasn't going on, but reality would have to set in eventually.
3: Time has a way of wearing a person down.
4: Time has a way of making people do things that they would not normally do.
3: Exactly. I mean, he doesn't look at it like that, but
4: okay.
3: I just want to say that I'm sorry to him.
4: Okay, well, I hope you work that out, baby. I know that's got to be very hard for you because you're torn between two people. And when you're torn between two people, it's always hard.
3: Yes.
4: All right, baby girl. Thank you for checking in. Love you, girl.
3: Love you, too. Bye.
4: All right, bye-bye.
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12: A Better Life with Dr. Sanjay Gupta.
13: Breast cancer is the most common cancer among women in the world. And according to a new study out of the University of Washington School of Medicine, an estimated 3.5 million cases a year are expected by 2050. Now, the good news is we've gotten so much better at screening, earlier detection, and cutting-edge treatments in many countries, including here in the United States. But even here in America, black women have a death rate from breast cancer that is 40% higher than white women, a disparity that exists despite our world-class treatment infrastructure. So what can you do to lower your risk? Eat less red meat? Try your best to manage your blood sugar and your weight? Exercise is really important. Cut back on drinking, quit smoking. And remember this, you should start getting mammograms. At what age? 40. That's when you should start. I'm Dr. Sanjay Gupta, helping you live a better life.
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15: 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As a dad of three daughters, I know how life really does become all about them the moment those kids are born. But I also know parents are still people too, who need their own attention beyond being mom or dad. And moms, in particular in those early years, can feel especially invisible in the eyes of other people. So what can you do to stop contributing to what is known as maternal invisibility? Women we spoke to said these two things were the most helpful. When people stopped to ask how they could best support them, number one, or when they took the initiative to handle certain tasks that obviously needed to be done. I'm Dr. Sanjay Gupta, helping you live a better life.
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3: Hey, this is Keith. Who am I speaking to?
4: Hi, Keith. This is Andrea.
3: Hey, Andrea. How you doing, baby? What's going on?
4: I'm fine. How are you?
3: I'm good. What can I do for you today?
4: My confession is a good confession. I love my husband very much.
3: Okay.
4: And I just wanted to confess that.
3: Oh, that's all you want to confess?
4: That's all I want to confess. I don't have any juicy gossip tonight. But,
3: okay. You ever cheated on your husband?
4: No.
3: Oh, okay. I just wanted to make sure now.
4: No, never cheated.
3: Oh, that's a good thing. You're a good girl then, huh?
4: Yeah, I'm a good girl.
3: All right, baby. Thank you for checking in. Love you, girl.
4: Okay, thank you.
3: Bye-bye.
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25: People have started using AI for all sorts of things, but I cannot think of an area where the stakes are higher than your health. First of all, I'll tell you this. I know doctors who have cracked some seemingly impossible cases with the help of AI, so it can be a powerful tool. But AI can also hallucinate, provide bad advice, and be just as confident when it does that. If you do decide to plug any personal medical information into one of these chatbots, you should know that while the companies that created them have robust privacy protections in place, they are not bound by HIPAA, like your healthcare provider is. Whatever the advice presented to you, take it with a degree of healthy skepticism. Always get a second opinion. And remember, if you ever experience concerning symptoms, skip the AI consult and head straight to the ER. I'm Dr. Sanjay Gupta, helping you live a better life.
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10: How often do you stop to wonder whether you should share something that's revealing, maybe even embarrassing, with a partner, a friend, or even your boss? In her new book called Revealing, The Underrated Power of Oversharing, behavioral scientist Leslie John says doing just that can help you deepen relationships that are vital to your life. We need people to trust us in order to get things like love, friendship, and career success. That's what she told us. When you make yourself vulnerable by revealing something sensitive, it does make other people trust you. In turn, when you ask someone to reveal something about themselves, showing that interest will generally lead someone to like you more. Why? Because people like to be asked about themselves, she says. It also signals that they are discriminating and choosy, but in a good way. I'm Dr. Sanjay Gupta, helping you live a better life.
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2: Hi, this is Keith. Who am I speaking to?
3: This is Dominique Stallworth.
2: Hey, Dominique, how you doing? Where are you calling from, my brother?
3: Pensacola, sir.
2: What can I do for you tonight, Dominique?
3: I'm looking for a girl who's basically older than me. At least a woman who can respect me for me. Any girl I'm trying to find who's basically younger than me, who's after my money, or who's already had a child. And I've already looked everywhere in Pensacola and just don't have no luck. Do you at least have any idea? Or at least know any clues.
2: I'm listening. You said you got a lot of money and everybody you meet chasing you for your money?
3: Yes, sir.
2: What do you do for a living?
3: I work at the base at the Naval Air Station at building 3900. I'm working on some extra hours throughout the summer.
2: You got that long paper and they chasing you for that long paper, huh?
3: Not really, but they do love it from afar.
2: They love you from afar?
3: Yes, sir. Problem is, last time I talked to them, it's like, all they want is money, or they use a bigger mouth. I'm just not ready to deal with that.
2: Hey, man, how old are you?
3: 21.
2: You're a young boy. Well, you gotta give yourself time. You still basically work behind the ears, man. Nah, I'm just joking with you, dog. You have to give yourself a little time, huh? You haven't been out there long enough to come across every type of woman that you might come across, and if you're a stand-up kind of guy, I'm quite sure you're definitely going to run across someone that appreciates you and that you appreciate, and they won't be after you for, you know, just your money, if you think that's what it's all about.
3: Yes, sir.
2: All right, take care of yourself.
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19: A better life with Dr. Sanjay Gupta.
20: People have started using AI for all sorts of things, but I cannot think of an area where the stakes are higher than your health. First of all, I'll tell you this. I know doctors who have cracked some seemingly impossible cases with the help of AI, so it can be a powerful tool. But AI can also hallucinate, provide bad advice, and be just as confident when it does that. If you do decide to plug any personal medical information into one of these chatbots, you should know that while the companies that created them have robust privacy protections in place, they are not bound by HIPAA, like your healthcare provider is. Whatever the advice presented to you, take it with a degree of healthy skepticism. Always get a second opinion. And remember, if you ever experience concerning symptoms, skip the AI consult and head straight to the ER. I'm Dr. Sanjay Gupta, helping you live a better life.
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13: A Better Life with Dr. Sanjay Gupta.
14: If you are struggling with substance abuse, alcohol, pills, whatever it may be, first of all, it's nothing to be ashamed of. We know addiction is a brain disease, and we also know getting into recovery can be tough. Also, in case this helps, I want to tell you about a new study out of Harvard School of Public Health, which found that spiritual belief, the idea of a steady religious practice, had a protective effect from addiction. Experts we talked to told us there were probably a few reasons why this might be the case. Number one, excessive drug and alcohol use would not be the norm in a religious community, and people want to fit in. Two, a belief in a higher power provides people with hope and solace, great foils for addiction. And three, and I think there's some merit to this, regular attendance in a faith community also provides connection. Just like in AA, camaraderie and social support is often what you need. I'm Dr. Sanjay Gupta, helping you live a better life.
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0: 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From the Sweat Hotel.
1: Now keep in mind that I'm an artist. 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

0: 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Yeah. 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
2: 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My name is John Sonnenfeld. They come to South Southside in Chattanooga. This is WNOO 1260 and 103.7. 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
25: 20 years ago, the average attention span was about 2.5 minutes. Today, it's just 47 seconds. Pretty disconcerting. That's according to new research out of UC Irvine. But really, this isn't our fault, at least not entirely. We can blame technology and the world around us. Attention, it turns out, is not an unlimited resource. You only have so much of it to give. Start paying more attention to what times of the day you seem to be at your mental peak. Try to knock out the more complicated stuff during that time. It's also important to take breaks every so often so you can more easily lock in when you're trying to concentrate. One expert said, even trying to visualize where you want to end your day with everything all wrapped up or with tons left to do, that can act as a real motivator. I'm Dr. Sanjay Gupta, helping you live a better life.
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12: People have started using AI for all sorts of things, but I cannot think of an area where the stakes are higher than your health. First of all, I'll tell you this. I know doctors who have cracked some seemingly impossible cases with the help of AI, so it can be a powerful tool. But AI can also hallucinate, provide bad advice, and be just as confident when it does that. If you do decide to plug any personal medical information into one of these chatbots, you should know that while the companies that created them have robust privacy protections in place, they are not bound by HIPAA, like your healthcare provider is. Whatever the advice presented to you, take it with a degree of healthy skepticism. Always get a second opinion. And remember, if you ever experience concerning symptoms, skip the AI consult and head straight to the ER. I'm Dr. Sanjay Gupta, helping you live a better life.
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1: 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My father's Denzel Hayes Washington Sr. My mother would say, Denzel, we both show up. 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
1: My name's not pronounced Denzel. It's pronounced Denzel. My father's Denzel Hayes Washington Sr. My mother would say, Denzel, we both show up. She said, from now on, you're Denzel.
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Magic 106.9 has two kings on the road, and those other guys, not even close. 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

0: Oh, happy day. BB Winans, Debbie Winans, right here on the Praise Party with me, your girl, Christina V. Speaking of day, question for you. Since it is Monday, yesterday was Sunday, we gonna do a little math. Question, what day is the first day of the week? That is something I've always pondered as an adult. You know, they always say the day of the Sabbath is the rest day. But then, you know, I'm like, well, what day is the actual start and what day is the end of the week? Some people on social media, they're saying that Monday is actually the start of the week, meaning, you know, you start your week by going to work, going to school. And then some people feel like Sunday is actually the start of the week, because if you look at the calendar, it usually starts with Sunday. Some people just randomly said Tuesday and Wednesday is the start of the week. Might be the start of the week for them. Anyways, that's a very serious question that I have. I want you to think about it. What day is the first day of the week? Hit me up on social media, KV on air.
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7: Oh! All right, company, we gonna set this one up for Karen. Y'all ready? Put your hands together, come on. Ah! Speak about your words. The power of life and death is in your words. Your words create your reality.

0: strong name, Darius Polk, right here in the Praise Party. With me, your girl, Christina V. Speaking of strong names, you know dinosaurs have strong names, right? I know you're like, Christina, what? No, for real. So today is actually National Dinosaur Day. Didn't know that, but parents, I know the kids, they're out for summer vacation, but maybe this might be a little fun activity to do over the summer. Naming dinosaurs. Now, I don't know if they learned this in school, because honestly, I felt like this was the lessons that I might not have been paying attention to when I was younger. But in honor of National Dinosaur Day, do you know how many dinosaurs, different names there were? There's over 700 different names of dinosaurs. And then B, how many can you actually name? Now, I'm going to be 100% honest with you. I think I can name three. That's a pterodactyl, a T-Rex, and a velociraptor. That's what I remember from Jurassic Park. Anyways, I think that would be a fun activity, parents. If you have a chance to take your child to a museum where they have dinosaur exhibits, or maybe even pull up the nice interweb and do a little research with them, try that out over the summer. I guarantee you, later on in their adulthood, they'll be able to name a few names for fun as trivia night, right? Keep that in mind. We got more coming up right here for you on Magic 106.9.
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8: Christianity and conservatism. Is God conservative? Now, right away, you probably have determined that my topic is controversial. Please know that I'm not suggesting that I am an authority on God or conservatism. God is too broad a being and conservatism is too complex a subject. However, I want to share with you over the next while my opinion on what I consider the parallel between Christianity and conservatism concerning some key issues that we are debating in our nation today, politically and socially. And if you are keeping up with the news, you are aware of what is happening on many college campuses. What, if anything, does the Lord's Word say about the narrative college students are propagating, anti-Semitism? Please know this, today's Word is not a political platform to support any political view. I wanted to be clear, however, that I am a conservative, I'm proud to claim, although I'm not an advocate for either political party or persuasion. Obviously, it's one's individual choice, but I found this quote by Ezra Taft Benson, I believe, that I want to begin with to preface my brief comments relative to current events concerning God's people Israel. Ezra Taft Benson wrote, "The Lord works from the inside out. The world works from the outside in. The world would take people out of the slums. Christ takes the slums out of people, and then they take themselves out of the slums. The world would change men by changing their environment. Christ changes men who then change their own environment. The world would shape human behavior, but Christ can change human nature." Now, when I began my research for this message to define conservatism in America, I found all kinds of definitions, all kinds of conservative movements described as right and far right and so forth. The Jeffersonian conservative view impressed me most in that Thomas Jefferson, the Jeffersonian democracy in the 1790s, arose in opposition to the elitism of the Federalist Party and fears that it intended to impose a monarchical system like Great Britain's, a government rule as opposed to a people rule system. Jefferson opposed a strong federal government and an interventionist judiciary, themes later picked up by conservatives. The founding fathers of our great nation believed in government by the people for the people. They did not believe nor intend for government to lord over the people and regulate every aspect of their lives. Contrary to the belief of some concerning the interpretation of our Constitution relating to religious freedom in America, our founding fathers created a God-fearing nation with liberty and justice such that all Americans, including Jewish Americans, would be unified, which is where we begin next time. Be blessed.
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morning, everybody. You are listening to The Voice. Come on, jig me now. One and only Steve Harvey. Got a radio show. I thank God for it every day. I try to remember that, too. You know, I try to remember to be grateful. I think gratitude is one of the things that helps keep me grounded. You can go as far as you want in life if you don't mind who gets the credit. Well, that applies to God, too, don't it? I mean, you know, really, if you don't mind who gets the credit, I'm surrounded by very competent people. I'm surrounded by a lot of people who work hard on their jobs, on their career, who are dedicated employees and also just dedicated to their families and, you know, dedicated to their own set of aspirations. I don't expect anybody to work for me forever. I always look at my job opportunities as stepping stones because I want everyone around me really to aspire to be more. I mean, that's really the way I am. I'm not any other way. I'm not trying to hold you to this position, you know, tell you there's no room for growth, any of that. But even though I'm surrounded by these people, I'm grateful that God placed them in my path, in my life, but in my mind, in my spirit, in everything in me, the credit still belongs to God. I'm sorry. The credit still belongs to God. See, if you would just for a moment stop thinking about yourself, just for a moment, I know that's hard, but just for a moment, stop thinking about yourself. And realize that maybe you are who you are because God is who he is. Maybe that's the case. Have you ever considered that? That's the strongest possibility I can give to you. You know, how do you think you're the one that made it through?

0: I'll tell you in a minute. I work hard, but I don't think I'm the hardest working person out there. I'm pretty sure somebody done worked way harder than I have. So, okay. So you work hard. Okay, cool. I got all that. But man, what about his grace and his mercy? What about his favor? How many times, man, you done relied on that even when you ain't know you was relying on it? How many times, man, God done shown you mercy? You ain't even deserve it. Do you know how many things I've done wrong? I just ain't get caught at it. You know, let me see how simple I can be here. You speed. You jaywalk. You lie to police when you get pulled over that you wasn't speeding. You go to court and argue you wasn't speeding when you was. You make U-turns. I'm just doing traffic violations. Now, let's get off traffic for a second. Let's get on human violations. You talk about people when you're not supposed to. You indulge yourself in gossip even when you don't really have all the facts. You pass judgment. You lust for people that don't belong to you. You say things to people that you're not supposed to say. So, look, all of us, we all guilty now. See, I'm not saying you do all of that, but I'm saying I'm pretty sure I hit you somewhere in there. Just somewhere in there. You done lied before. You know, you lied recently. I mean, come on. I'm just saying. So with all that in mind, see, I'm just looking at the little things that we do that we don't get busted for. Not to mention the chips you stole when you was a kid and nobody caught you. Well, that elevated, didn't it? And some of y'all just didn't stop stealing. And next thing you know, you was in a car. Now you're sitting somewhere you don't want to be sitting because of a decision you made. But through his grace and mercy, couldn't it have been worse, though? Without his grace and mercy, could not it have been worse? I know two dudes that got caught in the garage one time trying to break in somebody's house, and the person in the house they broke into just happened to have a gun and held them in the garage, caught them, and held them to the garage till the police came. That's grace and mercy right there, because they had all full right to shoot these two people, but they didn't. They're grace and mercy. See, all of us have benefited from his grace and mercy. All of us have done a wrong, committed a sin, broken a law, and somehow through his grace and mercy got by. Doing drugs, buying drugs, slanging drugs, doing something, got by. Jumped on somebody for no reason, got by. You know, so see, how you figure with all that can go on in your life? And then hold on, let me throw a couple more at you. You can't wake yourself up in the morning, Mr. Big Shot. You don't have the ability to control the breaths that you take. Really, Mr. Big Shot. Really. Let's get real basic with it now. You can't wake yourself up in the morning. That's favor. That's grace. That's mercy. That's him allowing you to wake up. Just hoping we get it right. You know, God spared me through all the dirt I was doing, just hoping one day, man, can you just straighten up a little bit? When I finally straightened up, and I'm going to just say it, straightened up a little bit. See, I ain't straightened up all the way. See, I ain't going to sit here and tell you that. I just straightened up a little bit. He started blessing me. So the more blessings I got, I started going, man, maybe I'll try straightening up a little bit more. So I straightened up a little bit more. Now, I still got a long way to go, but I'm straighter than I was. Now, when people judging me, and as they will and they do, because that ain't right, but they do, and I ain't walking just the way they walk, then here come the criticism. I get it all the time. Stop wanting credit all the time and give out some credit where credit is due. Instead of having somebody patting you on your back all the time, why don't you tell people it was God, man, that you don't really know how you made it. That really, man, you have no explanation for your success, or you have no explanation why you still existing today. Why don't you tell somebody it was God today? Don't be ashamed. It's the truth, ain't it? I mean, really, man, let's give God some credit here. Give God the credit and the glory and the honor. And like that plaque said, you can go as far as you want in life if you don't mind who gets the credit. All right.
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0: You lead the Bible out this.
1: Stating the facts.
0: Hey, okay. Hey, watch yourself. You just rang the bell. Don't get yourself back in there, yeah?
2: No, you did not.
0: You don't go and drag up nothing in the Old Testament, try to use it as an example. You close to God now. You ought to know better. Your daddy was a preacher and everything. You can ring my bell. Ring the bell.
2: Really, Sister Odell?
0: Ding-a-ling-a-ling.
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15: Ladies and gentlemen, let me have your undivided attention, please. This is my radio voice. This is the voice I choose to do radio in. Now, it's very close to my real voice. But my real voice is my radio voice. That's how that sound right there. That makes sense? It doesn't. Okay, ain't no problem. Steve Harvey Morning Show is what it is. You got a problem with that? Gratitude is how we start this show. Want everybody to be aware of the fact now that God is good, that God created this day. As the word says, this is the day that the Lord has made. Ain't but one body can make a day, and that's Lord God Almighty. Understand that. The only reason you have breath of life is because of God Almighty. You need to understand that. So with them two things in mind, who gives us breath, life, and a new day, we ought to thank him for that. Don't let that go by you today. Don't come on now. Don't get regular, because you ain't. Steve Harvey Morning Show, Shirley Strawberry, Carly Farrell, Mississippi Monica, Junior, the comeback kid, and the legend that is Nephew Tommy. Junior, what's on your mind, man?
16: Well, Unc, I gotta tell you this, tomorrow, am I gonna get on your nerves tomorrow, Unc? Like, how do I handle you tomorrow? Cause your golf tournament is tomorrow. You're doing the golf tournament tomorrow, Unc. Do we get our quality time?
15: What do you mean, how do you handle me?
16: Yeah, Unc, I said, how you handle me? Like, I'm probably gonna get on your nerves in the first 5 minutes. You gonna look away in a minute.
17: You don't even play golf.
16: Yeah, but I'm going to the golf tournament though.
17: Yeah, what are you doing before
15: that's the question. What are you doing at the golf tournament?
16: Anything you need me to do. Pretty much follow you, pretty much. That's what I'm going to do. Pretty much.
17: Just follow him.
15: No, that's not what you're there for. Let me ask you a question. Are you hosting the
16: Well, I'm doing stuff you don't want to do. But when I ain't doing that, I'm following you. That's how I'm looking at it.
15: Well, you can't do stuff I don't want to do.
16: Well, I'm gonna do all the talking for you. But after that, in between now, where everybody playing golf, I'm just be fine.
15: Now, what I'm asking probably... you a question. You see, you're on my nerves.
17: You got on his nerves already.
15: and I'm just trying to ask you, why did the foundation director invite you to the golf tournament? To do what?
16: I don't know. I don't even know why they called me. First of all, that's a question. That's a real question. Why they even called?
17: Maybe you're going to pass out water or something.
2: You're going
15: to
2: host?
15: Junior, are you supposed to host the...
16: Yeah.
2: The awards ceremony.
15: You know, the awards and all like that.
16: Huh? Yeah, yeah. I do that. But before that happened, though, we got like 6 hours. We're going to have to be together. With you... Do I need to bring you something? You want me to bring you something?
15: Yeah, man. When she told you to come, and mm-hmm. she said 6 hours with Steve, that's what she told you?
16: Yeah, that's why I went.
15: What did she tell you?
16: I love you, Unc. Unc, you are my mentor. I get 6 hours with my mentor. I can't even believe the knowledge I'm finna get on tomorrow. That's going to be a lot of knowledge.
2: Mm. Oh, okay.
15: You ain't gonna believe. You ain't gonna believe the time you gonna get. That's what you ain't gonna believe.
2: That's a compliment,
15: Junior. I ain't got 6 hours for nobody.
2: That's a compliment, Steve. He's saying he's
16: no Shirley. This is what I love about him.
2: Privileged.
16: I'm a do this. I'm a do the war show for him. I'm gonna do that part for him.
2: Mm-hmm.
16: But everything after that, it's just me and him. You want a blanket? I got an extra blanket. You want one?
15: Hey, Junior.
2: All right.
15: After that award show, we go home.
2: All right. Coming up at 32 minutes after the hour, we have the pastors with a word right after this.
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19: Good morning from the CBS 17 newsroom. I'm Bill Young. Today, three E.E. Smith High School students killed in a car crash will be honored with the rest of their graduating class. Jahian Elliott, Trevor Merritt, and Nicholas Williams all died in October. The driver of the car in which they were riding, Diamond Monroe, faces involuntary manslaughter charges. Police say she was racing her sister at the time of the crash. Cumberland County Schools shining a spotlight on some special graduates. Only 17 of the more than 3,700 graduating seniors receiving special recognition at an annual standout seniors luncheon. Leaders say these students stand out for their leadership, perseverance, and academic success. Each student received gifts and awards. From the CBS 17 newsroom, I'm Bill Young.
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20: Today will be partly cloudy with scattered afternoon storms and a high of 88. Tonight we'll have showers ending, then turn partly cloudy with a low of 61. And Tuesday will be partly cloudy with a high of 77.
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8: 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I'm Charles Evans, your Democratic candidate for County Commissioner at Large. 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

0: 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It is time now, ladies and gentlemen, for the pastor with a word, ladies and gentlemen. Yes.
1: Let me clear my throat.
2: Clear it.
3: That's my favorite part.
1: All right now. We is here today for a word of Deacon Def Jam's preference and due diligence. Knowing that he is working for the multiplication.
2: Yes.
1: And amen. The ostentuity of us the being.
2: That's
1: us.
2: Right.
1: Ostentuity. Ladies and gentlemen, Def Jam.
2: Yes, Pastor. Let's see. We're going to bring a word this morning. We are coming from the from the Old Testament of R&B, the Old Testament of R&B. If you go to the book of Jackson and you will go the fifth chapter where Michael is speaking on butterflies.
3: Amen.
1: All right.
2: It starts.
1: Let me clarification for the congregation. We're not, the book of Jackson is not Freddy.
2: Right. Yeah, that's second Jackson.
1: Just to be clear.
3: Amen, Pastor. Preach, Pastor.
1: Amen. Come on.
2: It starts off, it says, all you got to do is walk away and pass me by.
1: I say stop right there. All you got to do is just walk by me. That's all it takes. Read.
2: Don't acknowledge my smile when I try to say hello to you. Yeah.
1: Stop right there. Look dead at me. Saw me smile at you. And you act like you don't see it.
2: And all you got to do is not answer my calls when I'm trying to get through.
1: Stop right there. You see my number come up.
3: Time after time. Amen.
4: Yes, sir.
1: I once had a song that asked you to remember the time. We was on the phone till 3.
2: Yeah.
1: What about us? You and me. Read.
2: Yeah, you went to chapter 7. Yeah, but let's go back here. Keep me wondering why, when all I can do is sigh, I just wanna touch you.
1: Stop right there. Knowing what you know about me.
2: Yeah.
1: Seeing how I'm is when I'm around you.
2: Yeah.
1: Why is you constantly ignoring me? Watch out now. Read.
2: I just want to touch and kiss, and I wish I could be with you tonight. Cause you
1: stop right there. See, right there. See, you need to be clear now. All our work, touches, kisses, I ain't having nothing else. I ain't saying nothing about you getting undressed.
2: Nothing like that.
3: You didn't, Pastor.
1: I ain't asked you to step out your drawers.
2: No, you didn't.
4: What happened?
3: What
2: happened? Make it plain.
1: I did not ask her to step out her draw.
2: No, you didn't.
1: I just want to hug and kiss. That's all.
2: That's it.
1: See how that work out? Draw all. Breathe.
2: And it said, what did I say? I wish I could be with you tonight. Then it picks up as it says, cause you give me butterflies inside.
1: Inside. Stop right there. Butterflies is flapping around inside of me every Ooh. Time you walk by and ignore my smile. All I do is sigh.
4: Wrap it up. Yeah. Woo. Come on, Pastor. Mm-hmm. Bring it home.
1: Getting tired now
3: Amen.
1: Of you ignoring me and these butterflies. Read.
2: All I got to say is that I must be dreaming. Can't be real. You're not here with me. See, but I can feel you near to me.
1: Stop right there. I'm tripping now.
2: Yeah.
1: I don't know if I'm dreaming, if I'm up, if I'm sleeping, if I'm awake, if I'm crazy, if I'm talking, am I yawning, what's going on? But you see me tripping.
4: Mm-hmm.
1: All I got is butterfly. I ain't asked you nothing but for some hugs and some kisses. I ain't said nothing about nothing else.
2: Amen. I caress you. Let you taste just so blissful. Listen, I would give you anything. Baby, just make my dream come true.
1: Oh, stop baby. Right there.
2: Yeah.
1: I ain't going to keep asking you now for these hugs and kisses. You going to fold my hand in a minute now. I've said it as meekly and nice and kind as I can. All you got to do is pass me by.
2: Come on now, take it home.
1: And not acknowledge my smile.
4: Yes, sir.
1: All I have to do is sigh.
4: Come
1: now
4: on.
1: I'm asking you specifically for just hugs and kisses. And for some reason, you ignoring that too. You're going to force my hand, girl. You're going to make it be more than butterflies. I'm going to swoop down like a condor and an eagle on a perch and tear some skin off your back. You're going to make me snatch your wig off your head, pull your lace front back. I'm going to tear the glue out your scalp. You're going to mess around if you don't honor me with just a little bit of love. All I wanted was a hug and a kiss. You're going to make me do something else. Let the church say amen.
3: Amen.
2: Amen.
3: Amen.
2: Amen.
3: All right. Thank you, Pastor. Thank you, Deacon Def Jam. Coming up next, it is Ask the CLO, our Chief Love Officer, Steve Harvey, in the building right after this.
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0: This is Steve Harvey more on the show, man. Ain't nobody playing with y'all.
1: Early, can you hear Cat, though?
0: Shirley,
2: what
0: you
2: did
0: can't
2: he say?
0: Hear Cat.
2: Yeah. What did he say? Time?
0: Pretty close.
1: About 30 seconds ago, he said 10 seconds.
2: Oh, sorry.
0: Pretty close to that. He did not quite go there.
2: Sometimes I can't hear
0: Shirley,
2: you when I'm talking.
0: Shirley. Shirley can't. Shirley.
2: Yeah, I can hear you now.
0: She can't. Shirley can't. What?
2: Thank
0: Shirley.
2: You.
0: So that's what I'm. That's what he was saying to me and Tommy.
2: Oh, is that what he was saying? Yeah.
0: Well, Shirley. 10 seconds.
2: Not Cat. Maybe you guys.
0: 30 seconds
2: but not
0: ago.
2: Not Cat. I know. Not Cat. Maybe you guys.
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5: Coming up at the top of the hour in entertainment news, we will talk about the empty nest syndrome. It is a real thing. Carla, you know a lot about that. We'll talk about it. We'll fill you in on the Harvey Foundation.
6: We don't know nothing about that yet.
5: Well, she's thinking about it. She's been thinking about it a lot. We'll fill you in also on the Harvey Foundation's annual celebrity golf tournament. We'll tell you about Junior Sickle Cell Awareness event this weekend in Dallas. You don't want to miss that. And that is all coming up at the top of the hour. But right now, it's time to ask the CLO, our Chief Love Officer, Steve Harvey. All right, here we go with Julie in Pine Bluff. Julie writes, an old friend called me and I didn't mention it to my husband. I posted a picture on Mother's Day and the man commented that it was good catching up with me. My husband is mad over nothing. Am I supposed to tell him about all of my calls?
6: Oof, no.
5: Mm-hmm.
6: No, I don't recommend that you do.
5: No.
6: But this social media, well, I don't, what he follows your social media. That's your problem. Now you're posting stuff, but you ain't got him blocked. Now he telling you it was good catching up. He know what he posted. He could have just texted you that or said that to you.
5: Right.
6: No, he put that on your social media page.
5: Mm-hmm.
6: Being messy and extra.
5: For the world.
6: Right. Yeah, see, it was good catching up. But he want everybody to know that.
5: Right.
6: That's crazy. He weak. I think he a weak dude. He real. He messy. He got a lot of. He got tendencies. He got messy tendencies.
5: Messy tendencies. Okay. All right. Mm-hmm.
7: Not a man.
5: Lauren in Buffalo writes, I have a work wife instead of a work husband. It is a joke in the office because we do lunch together and because she gave me flowers on my birthday. Both of us are married to men, so the jokes are annoying. Should I stop being friendly with her at work?
6: No, you should just tell the people to stop joking like that.
5: Yeah.
6: Because it's starting to sound offensive. Just go to them and just tell them, hey, look, I don't mind you all, you know, having a great work atmosphere and everything, but I don't like the fact that you're calling us work wives and both of us have husbands, and it's starting to feel like you're implying some other things. So just cool it with that, and we can still go out to lunch and have a great work atmosphere. I enjoy working with everyone here. I just want it to be an enjoyable environment.
5: May I remind you that that does not work on this show. Great advice, but if we tell you we don't like something, then, you know, you hammer it home for us. That's what you
6: do. Well, you know,
7: what HR class you took.
6: Well, it's not the HR class. It's the HR person that I hired for the company. I hired the HR person for this company. And I don't know. See, y'all, HR stands for he right.
1: Don't ask again.
5: We are moving on to Wayne in Montgomery. Great advice, though, CLO. Wayne in Montgomery writes, yeah, I'm constantly doing stuff to impress my wife's so-called friends. Yesterday, she asked me to take her and pick her up from an event because she wanted her friends to see me spoiling her. Why is she so worried about what others think? But
6: she flexing. She's showing off what she got.
5: Yeah.
6: See, one of her friends because one of her friends and did something in front of everybody. Girl, your man do that for you? And she went, wait a minute, hold on. Mm-mm. Baby, come drop me off and pick me up. And had a door open when I walked down there.
5: They practiced at home, can
6: you,
5: too.
6: And can you wear a really short, tight black jacket that look like...
5: You're a driver, a chauffeur?
6: Okay, but you don't have to look like a driver. You can monkey grinder, organ grinder, monkey. You can be anything you want. Be a little pure cat when I get on there.
5: I don't know what's wrong with
7: because they got the short jackets
5: today.
7: On.
6: Yeah.
5: All right.
6: Oh, baby, so, when I come down and open the door, you ain't even got to act like you own it. And, oh, by the way, I'm going to ride in the back.
5: But he wants to know why she's so worried about what these other ladies think. I mean, her coworkers. Why?
6: Bro, just give her that.
5: Yeah. Yeah. That's she not a lot. It.
6: Don't worry
5: That's
6: about
5: not
6: that.
5: A lot, just though, to her drop that. Her off and pick her up. I mean, really.
6: Man, yeah. I've done stuff in front of Marjorie's friends and got, girl, he brought you.
5: You
6: I mean, they were down in her little girl room down there talking.
5: Uh-huh. Mm-hmm.
6: I got these special coffee pots where you put the grind in the bubble. It's a tube that goes down into a bigger glass tube and there's water in it with like a Bunsen burner under it. You light the Bunsen burner and the coffee grinds is in the top. And after a while, the water boils and it goes up over the top and it seeps the coffee back down into the pot. I set that up for them in there and bought them little 6 coffee cups down there for them and lit that fire. And they hadn't seen that before.
5: Uh-huh.
6: And then bought the little cream and sugar down there. Boy. Uh-huh.
5: You got points, didn't you? Oh, you got points.
6: Points and everything else.
7: All right now.
8: Did you pop your collar up when you walked
7: in? Pop your collar.
5: Uh-huh. Stunting moment.
6: I got the 3 P's down pat.
5: What are the 3 P's?
7: What are
1: they? I'm scared to ask this.
5: Can't talk.
7: Okay,
5: protection. Yeah. Protection, yeah. Proclaiming, and one more. Hey,
1: Profess.
6: Well, when you do it for a woman, though, you get points.
5: Uh-huh.
7: Mm. And that's
6: popularity.
7: It.
6: Move on. Uh-huh.
8: Yeah. And then the last and one, then. Say, I got it.
5: All right, Terry, this is the last one. Terry in South Haven writes, I'm a 39-year-old divorced female. Listen to this, guys. I had sex with a guy that lives down the street. The guy said he felt bad, so he told my ex-husband. My ex-husband wants to talk to me about it. Do I owe my ex an explanation on why I slept with that man?
6: No. What you really need to do is find out why you slept with the little boy down the street.
5: He felt bad.
6: You want to go tell it.
5: Yeah.
7: Kiss and tell.
6: Hey, man, I felt bad, man. I went on up there and slept with your ex-wife, man. I felt bad. Man, first of all, your ex-husband ain't got no respect on that block. Because I don't know how he thought it'd be okay to come up to him and say that.
5: Yeah.
6: I felt bad. Well, let me show you what else you finna feel.
5: You stunting.
6: Because just for telling me, I'm going to put hands on you. Just for telling me.
5: Yeah.
7: Oh, wow.
6: Not because it's her, but you think you can just come up to me and just start talking to me, man, like I ain't nothing?
5: Again, it's his ex, so she's grown. She could do what she wants to do now, right? It doesn't matter who she sleeps with.
6: How did you sleep with a guy down the street that would go tell your ex-husband? Why is he
5: No, I get that,
7: didn't
5: yeah.
7: know he was going to kiss and tell and run his mouth. She probably didn't know that at the time.
1: We got to start jumping.
6: Ladies, I'm telling y'all, it ain't the problem ain't that she owe him an explanation. The problem is her choice in men.
5: Man,
6: how she got herself in that position where he would go down there and be so messy.
5: Yeah. All right. Thank you, CLO. Great advice today, as always. Coming up at the top of the hour, we will have some entertainment news for you right after this.
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13: Good morning from the CBS 17 newsroom. I'm Bill Young. People around Fort Liberty could hear loud booms this week. Field artillery units will be conducting training. There will be nighttime firing, which is essential to maintain force readiness. There will also be live fire training. While engaged in simulated combat conditions, all field artillery units will comply with existing requirements that prohibit them from amassing fires larger than battalion size during scheduled times. Today is the deadline to apply for property tax relief if you own property in Cumberland County. There are three types of relief: homestead exclusion, circuit breaker exclusion, and disabled veteran and surviving spouse exclusion. The owner of the property must apply for relief in person. From the CBS 17 newsroom, I'm Bill Young.
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15: Today will be partly cloudy with scattered afternoon storms and a high of 88. Tonight we'll have showers ending, then turn partly cloudy with a low of 61. And Tuesday will be partly cloudy with a high of 77.
12: And that's a look at your Fayetteville news and weather. Magic 106.
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0: The term empty nest syndrome has been trending lately. It's when a child or several children leave home, and it causes parents to have a mix of emotions. It's a normal feeling if you know, if you have some grief about it, if you feel lonely about it, loss of purpose, if you're have anxiety about it, because there's an adjustment period. You know, you have to adjust to a quiet house now and a break from normal child-centered activities. But there is a bright side to this. Many parents noted that their, quote, empty nest brought them newfound freedom, financial flexibility, better sleep, and the time to focus on hobbies and career goals. So, Carla, sad to say, yes, and happy to say at the same time that you and Tosh will soon be empty nesters. Tasha is leaving to go to college. So are you preparing yourselves for this? How are you feeling? I know. How are you feeling?
1: Girl, I just been walking around the house crying, hugging her for 5 minutes. And she my daughter's like, Mama, pull yourself together.
0: I know. I'm out of here. I can't wait to leave.
1: Mm. She's just ordering stuff for her dorm room. And
0: yeah.
1: Man. But yeah, my husband and I, we talked about it. We said we're going to have more time to spend with each other and maybe travel and do some things. And then you're shaking your head no, Steve. So then I told my daughter I was going to move in her dorm. So it's all solved. I'll be there.
0: Right, so Steve, all your children are gone. They're grown and gone. You are an empty nester, have been one for quite a while. So you have some advice for Carla and Tosh? What should they do?
1: Tosh, please.
2: What Tosh ought to do is get naked.
3: Yeah.
2: And walk straight into the kitchen and open the refrigerator and drink out the orange juice carton.
3: That's
2: straight out the orange juice carton.
4: Yeah.
2: But Tosh better go in there and stand there. Just stand there with your hand on your hip, naked. Turn on the TV. And then just cut it off. Bend over and put the remote back down and then just go on back in your room.
0: And that helps.
2: Sit on top of your covers. Naked, cross your legs.
0: How does that help have Carla, to do? Though? Because she's
3: He hasn't been able to do that in 18 plus years. Nice.
2: I'm not going to be able to help Carla. I'm going to help Tosh.
1: It's time.
5: Well, you know
2: See, I ain't never had no child before, so I can't tell her how to feel because she had this baby.
0: But you're an empty
2: Tosh ain't had no baby. Yeah, go on and enjoy these moments. And then, probably the most important thing you need to know, Carla, is they coming back.
4: They're coming back.
0: You won't be lonely for long.
1: Don't get too comfortable, Steve.
0: Yeah.
2: No.
1: Tommy, you can tell me that too, huh? Don't get comfortable. They're coming back, huh?
3: They all come back. But now you can do something with their room if you don't want them back. Yeah.
0: Oh, yes. Like make it into your glam room.
3: Make it into
0: or your
3: something
0: workout
3: else.
0: Room.
3: You really don't want them back.
1: I need another closet, so.
0: Ooh. Now you're talking. Yeah, now you're talking.
1: Shirley, you feeling me?
3: Nice
1: oh, yes. Yeah, you've gone through this, too. All right.
0: Yeah.
1: I got work to do. Okay.
0: Yeah, yes, you do. All right, moving on.
2: Junior,
0: Steve.
2: Junior, what? Wait a minute.
4: I just had a question. When did they come up with the term empty nester? When did they start saying that? Because I was living with my parents, and they felt that way. I was at the house, and they were still with me.
1: I felt like empty nester.
4: Ain't nothing like your mommy that walked by like you ain't there no more. I've seen that already.
3: Was your daddy open the refrigerator naked?
4: Naked?
0: Sorry, Junior.
4: Definitely naked.
1: You're so confused right now.
0: I didn't realize you were triggered
4: by
0: the term.
4: When did we start the term?
0: I'm sorry. All right, we're just going to move on. How about that? So, Steve, your annual celebrity golf tournament is set for tomorrow. Congratulations. Proceeds benefit the Steve and Marjorie Harvey Foundation and help you do annual.
2: Yeah, and I ain't supposed to tell y'all where I'm at and not say I'm playing. Go ahead.
0: We know where. What? What are you talking about? The money helps for your mentoring camps,

0: Yeah, I got golf down.
1: I love it.
2: I heard you.
0: First of all, I don't even know where y'all swinging. Why you just don't throw your ball up there? Because you swing. You can't
1: control.
0: There's
1: no way you can throw it as far as you can hit it. Hey, Junior, let me ask you another question. What do you think the winning score should be in a foursome? Best ball.
0: Oh, in a foursome. Oh, what I think the winning score should be. I think like was that like -2 or something? Because they got the negatives on the board. When I watch golf tournaments, they always have a negative. So it got to be -2 something.
3: Two under.
0: I took math in high school. It's -2. That's what I. It's not 2 under.
4: You better listen.
0: Anytime you see a dash before a number, that means negative. What have y'all been learning?
3: This is not an algebra question, boy.
1: Well, in golf, that's a beautiful thing.
0: I'll just be that.
1: You're gonna be the worst host we've ever had.
4: No, he's the best host. I heard
0: he's the greatest.
4: 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All right. Watch. Coming up in 20 minutes after the hour, it's National Say Something Nice Day. You need to practice on that, Steve. Oh, so we'll see if the guys can participate right after this.
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0: 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Well, guys, first of all, we did not make this up, okay? It's actually National Say Something Nice Day, okay? It's National Say Something Nice Day. See, that's not how you start it off. Yeah, but that's not how you start it off.
1: But everybody don't deserve that, though. We ain't just saying that randomly to anybody.
0: It's a great way to start the month of June, okay, by saying something nice to your coworkers. So, Steve, can you say something? You can start it off. Say something nice to your coworkers, Steve.
2: About each one?
0: Or just say
3: yeah, that'd be good.
4: Yeah.
2: Okay.
0: Start with Tommy. Shirley. Start with okay, go ahead.
2: Okay, we'll start with Tommy then.
0: Mm-hmm. Mm-hmm.
2: Something nice about Tommy?
0: It's not hard.
5: I'm scared.
0: National Tommy, Say Something Nice Day.
2: Tommy, you...
0: Oh, this not supposed to be a struggle, Steve.
5: He's struggling.
2: Okay, here goes. Uh-huh. Tommy. Yeah. Man, you are really tall.
0: We didn't say a lie day.
5: Well, wait a minute.
2: Well, how I'm going to say something nice about a lie? How does it work? You want me to tell
3: you need to know the rules.
2: Say something nice. Yeah, you want nice or truth?
5: This is going to be a hard thing.
0: Say something nice, Steve. Something nice. You don't have to lie.
2: Junior. Okay, Junior. Mm-hmm. Your hairline is not that far back.
0: Steve, why is this so hard for you? That's what I need to know right now. Why are you struggling with this?
2: If to say something nice, you can't tell the truth. It's what you don't understand.
0: I do understand, but why is it so hard? That is my question.
2: Okay, Shirley, you have some big, pretty white teeth to match your big thighs.
3: What is the backhanded compliment?
0: You suck at this. I just want you to know that. Okay. Steve, say something nice. You got to say something nice about Carly. Go ahead.
2: Carla.
3: Yes.
2: You're not as ghetto as everybody think you is.
3: What is that? What kind of... That's all you could come up with?
0: Tommy.
2: Right now.
5: No, hold up, sir.
3: You suck.
0: He does at this. Nice. You really suck at
5: say
0: this.
5: Say something nice about Monica.
2: Monica, you are really, really an attractive girl, and your forehead makes us see it even more.
3: Backhanded compliment.
0: I knew it.
2: Yeah.
0: Big nose, big lips.
3: All right.
2: See, right there, that wasn't nice what you just said. You didn't say... Said big nose, big lips. Who's you? Did, I know you. Yeah,
0: did I say that out loud?
2: Yeah, your mic was on. And you didn't even try to make it a compliment.
0: That was my inside voice. All right. Like I said, it's natural.
2: If you had said something like your big nose and your big lips is the reason you're making money, then that would have helped.
0: Coming up in 34 minutes after the hour, we got Sister Odell on deck
3: this.
0: You suck, Steve.
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7: Good morning from the CBS 17 newsroom. I'm Bill Young. Today, three E.E. Smith High School students killed in a car crash will be honored with the rest of their graduating class. Jahian Elliott, Trevor Merritt, and Nicholas Williams all died in October. The driver of the car in which they were riding, Diamond Monroe, faces involuntary manslaughter charges. Police say she was racing her sister at the time of the crash. Cumberland County Schools shining a spotlight on some special graduates. Only 17 of the more than 3,700 graduating seniors receiving special recognition at an annual standout seniors luncheon. Leaders say these students stand out for their leadership, perseverance, and academic success. Each student received gifts and awards. From the CBS 17 newsroom, I'm Bill Young.
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8: Today will be partly cloudy with scattered afternoon storms and a high of 88. Tonight we'll have showers ending, then turn partly cloudy with a low of 61. And Tuesday will be partly cloudy with a high of 77.
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14: Yeah, Council.

0: Well, ladies and gentlemen, as promised,
1: I know
0: she
1: he
0: is
1: will.
0: Here. You here?
1: I know he will. He's all right with me. Jesus. Lord Jesus. Good morning, everyone. let
2: morning,
1: me clear
2: Sister
1: my throat. Dun, dun, dun, dun,
0: dun, dun, dun. All right, Sister O'Neal.
3: Come on, Sister.
1: That was all right. Ooh, that was back in the days, girl.
4: Yes,
1: that was something else. Anyway, morning to everyone.
0: Good morning, Sister Odell, and welcome. Happy June. Good. Happy June 1st.
1: Well, what you want to talk about?
0: Well, Sister Odell, I came across this story that said women who wear white all the time project an image of luxury, minimalism, and effortless elegance. Okay. White highlights cleanliness. So I immediately thought of you. So I have to ask you why you dress in missionary white.
1: Well, first of all, let's just clean up this story a little bit. You said it simplifies luxury and minimalism. How you ain't got nothing and you got a lot of luxury? What does that mean?
0: Well, you know, you don't have a lot of clutter around you. You know, your space is clean and neat. Stuff like that.
1: A white person wrote this, a poor white person.
0: I don't know what you're talking about right now.
1: See, y'all don't know how to read between the lines. I'm older than all of y'all.
0: Yes.
5: So this is a racism story.
1: Watch this. Watch this. Where did you get the story from, Shirley?
0: Well, I mean, you know, where we get our stories. That's where I got it.
1: Where you get it from, Vogue? Which one of the magazines was it in?
0: No, we have a service. We, of course, have a service.
1: Oh, you got a service now.
0: Yes, ma'am. Of course, we've always had a service.
1: White folks had you buy that? Who that come from? What is it, iHeart?
0: You know we're employed by iHeart. You do know that.
1: You is employed by iHeart. I'm employed by Steve.
0: Okay. I thought you were going to say the Lord.
1: I work for Steve. I don't owe iHeart nothing. iHeart miss me with all this here.
0: So when you have on white, you know, you have an image of luxury and cleanliness and godliness.
1: It just represents purity. You know, like a woman wears a white dress when she getting married, and less of that going around now, though. And then, you know, we wear missionary white because we doing the work of the Lord.
0: But you wear it even when you're not in church. And why do you do that?
1: Well, because I don't buy us a lot of clothes, Shirley, and all of my missionary outfit is pretty much standard wear for wherever I'm at. I would strip club hat on missionary.
0: Excuse me? What was
1: and
0: that?
1: And when I go down to the strip club, I wear missionary uniform. If I go to church, I wear missionary uniform. I wear my missionary white at funerals.
0: Oh.
5: Oh, really?
0: All right.
5: Wow.
0: Yeah. Okay. So when you go to...
1: Because no matter where the deceased is going, I know where I'm going.
0: Yes, ma'am. So what exactly do you do at the strip clubs?
1: Oh, I save stripper souls.
0: Oh.
1: You know, has them after they come down off the pole. They come in the back. I talks with them.
2: Yes, ma'am.
0: Okay. What do you say, though?
1: Huh? Well, you know, Lord don't want you to do this. And then, you know, this one girl came off the pole, and I said, you was born for this, so I left her alone. You know. I ain't never seen nothing like it, Lord Jesus. She was holding on to the pole with no hands or legs. I said, you better strip. You know.
5: Her core was strong.
0: So moral of the story, you can't save everybody.
1: So everybody don't need to save.
0: Did you
1: she
0: make
1: came
0: it
1: off that pole. I said, baby, you don't need to listen to nothing. I got to say, go on, make your money. Shake.
0: Well, do you take money in the strip club? I mean, did you make it rain for her for that particular one?
1: Oh, no, girl. I don't give away all my money. I save that money for tithing.
0: Oh, okay.
5: Mm-hmm.
1: I picks up money, though. All the money don't make it to the stage. I picks that up.
0: You're not
5: That's
0: supposed
5: not
0: to do
5: for
0: that,
5: you to
0: Sister
5: pick
0: Odell.
5: Up.
0: Yeah.
5: Oh, my God.
1: Girl made $247 the other night just picking up singles off the floor.
0: All right, Sister Odell. It's always fun having you here. And today is Say Something Nice Day, so I'm going to say that it's a pleasure having you here.
1: I know it is.
0: Coming up next, it is the nephew in today's prank phone call right after this.
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0: This is Steve Harvey Morning Show, man. You can't do nothing around my crack at all. Nothing. Yeah, and you tattoo, you can't sketch on it. You can't put tracing paper on my crack. And I'm not going to hold still. I just can't do it because I'm a clinch. I'm going to tear your paper up.
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2: All right, coming up today's Strawberry Letter, the subject is, it's amazing how nice he can be, okay? It's amazing how nice he can be. That's coming up at the top of the hour. But right now, it is time for today's prank phone call with the nephew. Nephew, what you got for us?
3: I got it. How crazy you want me to be with it? I mean, you know, I got levels of this over here, so you just got to tell me.
4: Levels?
3: That's levels.
2: Ask your uncle and see what he says.
3: No, you said some stupid stuff already this morning, Junior. You've topped my stupid today. You really have. When he was trying to talk about closest to the pen, that pretty much topped my stupidity right there. He was up there.
4: That's pretty stupid. What you about to play is going to be top everything. You're going to reclaim your title right after you play.
5: In just a short few.
4: Okay. Just talking about me.
2: Hold on. Wait for it.
3: All right. I got it. Here we go. This right here is called Tow Truck Driver. Tow Truck Driver. Let's go, cat dog.
6: Candyman. He just blew out the whole electrical system in the whole... Hello?
7: Hello?
6: Hello. I'm trying to find Candy. Who is this?
7: This is Candyman.
6: Okay, are you the guy with the tow truck? You the tow truck driver?
7: Yeah, that's me, trucking.
6: Okay, hey, man, you jump-started my girl's car 3 days ago and blew the whole electrical system out, man.
7: I did. Hold on. Let me get back to my truck. You said I did what now?
6: You do jump people's vehicles when they got a stalled vehicle, don't you?
7: Right, that's what I do. I jump vehicles, yes.
6: Okay. So you actually did my girl's car about 3 days ago, man. You jump started her car, but now when you over jumped it is what you did. Okay, you done blew out the whole electrical system in the whole car, the dashboard, everything is just completely out. And they talking about this gonna be about $1,500 to get this fixed.
7: I'm sorry now. Who is this now?
6: My name Kenneth, man. But you, my girl Sheila, man, you jump started. You over jumped her car.
7: Well, just wait a minute, Kenneth. There's no such thing as over jumping a car. You can't over jump a car, man.
6: Man, let me tell you a couple.
7: Now, whoever told you that's just dumb.
6: Hey, let me tell you something, man. You over jumped my girl's car, okay? And you blew out
7: the entire... You can't over jump a car.
6: What do you mean? That's what you did, man. You done blew out the entire electrical system. The entire dashboard is completely dead. The people at the dealership saying it's going to take $1,500 to get this thing back up and running.
7: Well, you may want to take it somewhere else because they're trying to rip you off. There's no such, there ain't no such thing as over jumping a car and blowing. And if she drove off that day, then she should be fine. I've jumped plenty of cars. I jump cars all day long. People always need a jump. I've never over jumped a car, blown out an electrical system.
6: Look, you over jumped this car, okay? And that's the reason why it's completely shut down. All the fuses are blown out. Everything is completely dead. You over jumped the car. And now this is $1,500. And the reason why I'm calling you is you should be the person paying for this.
7: No. Now that sure ain't gonna happen. I'm not gonna pay for something I didn't do.
6: You did it. You the one over jumped it, man. You over jumped the car.
7: I don't over jump cars. Now wait just one minute, man. Now I'm not gonna argue with you. I jump cars all the time. And you mean to tell me I over jumped you? You're a
6: No, I'm not. You know what? You're gonna get your whooped if I don't get this $1,500.
7: I'm sorry, you said what, man?
6: You're going to get your ass whooped if I don't get this $1,500 to take care of this whole car and the whole electrical system.
7: Well, I tell you what, I'm over here on Martin Luther King right now. Now, if you're talking about whooping somebody, you bring your ass on over here. Now, I don't overjump no cars, and I don't owe you no money either.
6: You owe me $1,500, you country son of a. You owe me $1,500.
7: Son, let me tell you something. You'll be in for a long day. I will take this tow truck and ram it straight up your ass, and I'm not playing with you. Now, I don't talk to people like this, and I sure as hell don't appreciate it when someone talks to me like that. I'm whooping my ass. You got it,
6: man? You know what? You're going to mess around and get your little tow truck towed off some. That's what's going on. And you're going to get your whoop in the mix of all of this, man. Let me tell you something. I need this $1,500 today or tomorrow so I can get my girl coffee.
7: Well, I don't owe you. Where the did I jump this car off at? Because that's exactly where I'll meet you at.
6: You jumped my girl car off at her job. She was downtown at her job.
7: What street? Because I'm down there a lot.
6: I don't know what street it is, but she worked downtown.
7: So that's the problem. You're such a dumb she don't even know what street it's on. And you know I owe you $1,500. You are crazy as
6: you
7: hell.
6: You don't need this $1,500. I'm going to get this $1,500 out your. Now, you're going to make a decision on which one you want to do. Either you're going to bring me the $1,500 today or tomorrow, or I'm going to have your whooped. You got your 5 o'clock tomorrow.
7: Son, you ain't got to wait on tomorrow. I made my decision right now. Ain't going to happen. Ain't ever going to happen. I don't owe you. And if you can get it out of my son, you can have it. But I bet you this much, you better pack a lunch. It's going to be a long night for you, buddy.
6: I don't care how long it's going to be. You're going to get a $1,500 whooping. That's what you're going to get, Candy or Candyman. You're going to pay this $1,500.
7: You can call me what you want to call me, son, but I tell you this, after I whoop your you'll call me something else.
6: You country.
7: Listen, son, I've got to go. I got work to do. I've got somebody outside waiting on me right now to hook up their car. I ain't got time to be arguing with you, son. All right? Now, if you really want to find me, you really want to find Candyman, everybody out there knows how to find me. You understand me? So if you really want that $1,500, son, you come and get it. But I ain't got time to be sitting here arguing with you all day. I got work to do. I got to get back out of this truck.
6: I got one more thing I need to tell you, and I want you to put this in your mind good and strong. Are you listening?
7: I'm listening to you, son, as long as you ain't finna say about me giving you $1,500.
6: I tell you what, I want to tell you this. This is Nephew Tommy from the Steve Harvey Morning Show. You just got pranked by another record driver named
7: You know what, that son of a that son of a You know what? You're listening to this, because I sure owe you a $1,500 whooping, son. Hey, man.
3: Stupid enough for you?
2: Yeah.
3: On point.
4: Well, you guess who's King, Zach?
2: You back to being the king.
3: I give
2: king him
3: of Zach.
2: Pranks. Didn't last long.
3: Boy, the king of pranks. That's, I ain't gonna lie. Last weekend, y'all, mm-hmm. I got caught out there fishing in some lightning. Oh, I wasn't no good, man.
8: Oh,
3: was no good.
2: What happened?
5: What happened? You were scared?
3: We was out fishing in Corpus Christi, out on a pier. The pier about 90-some yards long. Ain't got no rails on the side. Just way out there.
2: Uh-huh.
3: And we was having a good time. Me and my frat brother, we having a good time. And I felt some raindrops. I said, man, I think we need to take it on back. And dog, it looked like it's gonna get ready right now. Nah, we all right. I got some rain jackets we can put on.
9: Yeah, I'm fishing.
3: I said, okay.
9: Yeah.
5: Oh, I was gonna ask you, do you watch the weather report before you go out on the boat?
2: That would help.
9: No, he wasn't on the boat. He was on the dock.
3: Well, he on the dock. You're on a pier. You know, it's just a long pier. But you know,
9: on the
2: dock of the bay.
3: Oh. Yes. Wasting time. Yes, I was. Okay. Yes.
4: Okay. Can I ask you a question, Tommy?
3: Go ahead.
4: How old were you when you discovered you were scared of lightning? How old were you then?
3: 8.
4: So 50 years.
3: Yeah.
4: So yeah, you don't know when you gonna overcome it. You ain't got long left here.
3: I'm not trying to overcome lightning. Sometimes you don't fight. I'm not trying to overcome that.
2: So did you get out in time? Well, obviously.
3: I ran a 8-flat on the 90-yard pier. Yes.
5: Wow, you were moving.
3: After I saw lightning, so left the poles, the fish, the bait, and my frat brother. Left all that.
4: So if Jordan having a baseball game and it lightened,
3: he already know his daddy done went to the car. It has happened before. It has happened. And you better get your butt in here too with that aluminum bat if you don't get your butt in this car. Man, what's wrong with you?
2: Your son scared just because you're scared.
3: Better put that bat down and
10: get that bat out of his hand though.
4: And with this aluminum bat.
2: All right, nephew. Thank you. Coming up next, it is my strawberry letter, and the subject is, it's amazing how nice he can be. We'll get into that, find out what that's all about right after this.
4: Professional wrestling fans, every Thursday night on AMC, the stars of TNA Wrestling are bringing adrenaline, the drama, and total nonstop action on Thursday Night Impact. 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
11: Good morning from the CBS 17 newsroom. I'm Bill Young. People around Fort Liberty could hear loud booms this week. Field artillery units will be conducting training. There will be nighttime firing, which is essential to maintain force readiness. There will also be live fire training. While engaged in simulated combat conditions, all field artillery units will comply with existing requirements that prohibit them from amassing fires larger than battalion size during scheduled times. Today is the deadline to apply for property tax relief if you own property in Cumberland County. There are three types of relief: homestead exclusion, circuit breaker exclusion, and disabled veteran and surviving spouse exclusion. The owner of the property must apply for relief in person. From the CBS 17 newsroom, I'm Bill Young.
8: And now a look at your weather.
12: Today will be partly cloudy with scattered afternoon storms and a high of 88. Tonight we'll have showers ending, then turn partly cloudy with a low of 61. And Tuesday will be partly cloudy with a high of 77.
8: And that's a look at your Fayetteville news and weather. Magic 106.
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0: 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We could be reading your letter live on the air, just like we're going to read this one right here, right now. And you never know, it could be yours.
1: You never know. Buckle up and hold on tight. We got it for you. Here it is. Strawberry Letter.
0: Thank you, nephew. Subject, it's amazing how nice he can be. Dear Stephen Shirley, my husband and I have been married for 22 years and together for 27 years total. He settled into his ways, and since our children are all grown and gone from the house, he's gotten good at ignoring me. He grunts when I talk to him just to acknowledge that he heard me. My father said a man gets tired of us yapping all the time, so I give him plenty of space. I love to have people over because he's really nice when other people

0: Is it an innocent crush? It is an innocent crush, right? Well, I mean, I know you trust your darling little sister, and yes, of course, it could be innocent, but then, yes, still keep your eyes on them. I mean, just because you're no longer attracted to your husband, and how could you be with the way he treats you, that doesn't mean other women won't be attracted to him, and it's no secret to you and your family that he's feeling your sister. We hear about these types of stories every day in the Strawberry Letter, but it doesn't mean that that's happening at your house. Just be aware. The problem is, though, what is wrong with your husband? Why is he acting this way? You said your dad said men get tired of us yapping all the time. Well, whatever with that. I mean, you know, you said you give him plenty of space, so that's not it. Your husband just sounds like a set in his ways, grumpy, grouchy old man. And have you tried talking to him about this? Have you guys had any kind of conversations? Well, he doesn't listen to anything you say anyway, you said. It doesn't sound like he would listen to you. But I just say, as long as this is your sister pays him no attention and doesn't engage him, and it doesn't sound like she is, don't get mad at her. Doesn't sound like you're mad at her. Your crazy husband is the problem. He's the problem. And you shouldn't have to put up with this after 27 years. Steve?
1: Shirley, you just told the girl, you just told the lady, keep an eye on her.
0: Yeah, yeah.
1: Then you just told him, it ain't nothing. Now, what you want to do now? You want to keep an eye on him, or it ain't nothing?
0: Steve, we get letters like this all the time. Keep an eye. She could trust her sister's. Like I said, as long as her sister doesn't engage or pays him no attention, it's cool. But yeah, she could still keep an eye. What's wrong with keeping an eye? What did I say wrong?
1: Okay. I'm so glad I'm here for the second half of these letters. Fellas, again, I want to apologize to all the men listening out here again, because once again, Shirley has decided.
0: Don't do
1: take
0: that.
1: Take apart another family.
0: Don't do
1: now
0: that.
1: Now we going to the other side of the family now. Normally it's just let's get rid of the husband and wife.
0: Why now, did she put it in there if it wasn't
1: now
0: a problem?
1: She going to break up the sisters.
0: No way.
1: Let me try to salvage this situation. That's the reason why you have two responses to the Strawberry Letter. Because you got to have different perspectives.
0: That's
1: now, you
0: right.
1: As the listener or writer of the letter, you get to decide which one you want to go with. That is, people have been together 22 years, 27 total. He's settling his ways, and all the children grown and gone out the house. He's gotten good at ignoring me. He grunts when I talk to him, just to acknowledge that he heard me. My father said a man gets tired of us yapping all the time. Shirley said, well, whatever. That was her exact quote after that. But no, you can't yell and you can't, oh, yell whatever your way out of this one. The father said a man gets tired of us yapping all the time. And Shirley made another statement that we get letters like this all the time. Just yesterday, as I recall, here's a woman that's upset with her husband because she wants a picture of himself all the time. And now he go in there to take a shower and he locked the door so she can't come in there and sit and talk to him. That's yapping all the time. The man just want to take a shower. Now, here we go now. You want to talk to your man all the time. You talk to him. That's why he grunting. So he don't want to have a verbal exchange with you. It's sad, but all this letter really is, can I just be honest with y'all? Both of these people in this letter have grown tired of one another. Both of them. And the only highlight of his day, the only ray of sunshine in his life, the only beacon of light is when her little fine baby sister come over there. Yeah, when we come back, I'll finish up this letter.
0: Part two of today's Strawberry Letter is coming up. We'll hear from Steve again at 23 minutes after the hour. We'll get back into it right after this.
1: I got big lips.
0: You do.
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1: All right. Come on, Lips. Let's recap today's strawberry letter.
2: All right, bug, here I come.
1: Today's subject is, it's amazing how nice he can be.
2: You know, this woman been with this man all these years, 27 years total. And the kids is out the house and he's started ignoring her. He only grunts when she speaks to him. She's getting tired of that. Now, you went to your father and your father said that a man get tired of us yapping all the time. Shirley, to that exact line, said, oh, well, whatever. Well, see, that's what's wrong. It ain't no oh, well, whatever. He talks too much. He then got tired of her, but she is also tired of him. These are two people that have grown apart. The kids is out the house. That was their purpose. They had a purpose for staying together. That's diminished. That's gone. So now they're just right back to that. And I love to have other people over because he's really nice when other people are around. Because he cool with them. But then he goes right back to ignoring me. There is one person, here we go, that really perks him up, and that is my younger sister. My sister's almost 20 years younger than I am. She married a high school sweetheart at a young age, and they moved to Hawaii when he joined the Army. And unfortunately, her husband died of COVID. So she moved back to Philly to be near family. I knew back in the day that my husband had a crush on her because all the guys did. Oh, here we go. She's always had long hair and a teeny tiny waistline with hips, and after two children, she still got a nice butt. My mother and I get so tickled. Here we go. Here go the line part right here. My mother and I get so tickled when my husband is around my sister. He just sniffs the air when she walks by. All right, now. It's amazing how nice he can be to her, and I'm just glad to know that something or somebody can revive him every once in a while. Really? Are you really happy about this? Are you and your mother really tickled every time your sister come by? Or are you aching from jealousy like I think you are? And do you have a reason to be jealous? Well, rightfully so. If your husband gets excited about the presence of another woman and it ain't you, of course you're going to be jealous. That's a natural thing to do. And you should be. My oldest sister is the hater in the family, and she's the one that always keeps up mess. She told me I need to keep an eye on our little sister and my husband. Oh, okay. So now, the young girl is a killer, and your older sister is a hater.
1: What?
2: The young sister is a killer. You know, killer body, killer hair, killer waistline. She banging. All guys have been attracted to her. And then your older sister just a hater. There is no way. Here's the letter in the whole letter, Shirley, that you did not want to help me with. There's no way she's attracted to him. Did you hear that? There is no way she is attracted to him because I haven't been attracted to him in years. There's the letter right there. These two people tired of each other. He ignoring you. Yeah, you ain't even attracted to the man and you ain't been attracted to him in years. So how do you think she's been behaving to this man who she's not attracted to? If you stop liking your husband, you can love a person and not like him. But you said you have not been attracted to him in years. And he know it. So now all this talking you doing, what am I listening for? You ain't attracted to me. You ain't doing nothing with me. Now here come your little sister. Woo! She
1: her
2: fine.
1: Fault.
2: Oh, I didn't say it was her fault. I'm just telling you that it's two people. No, Shirley. What it sounded like was you was trying to break up a family.
1: No, you were so wrong on that.
2: It's just
1: we need to break up, but I wasn't trying to help
2: two people who are sick of each other.
1: Yes.
2: But
1: yes,
2: you done dumped it all on the man, talking about you need to keep an eye on your little sister. You need to keep an eye on him. But she said there's no way they attracted to him because she ain't been attracted to him.
1: But that doesn't mean that she can't be attracted. Other people can't be attracted to him just because she's not attracted to him. That doesn't mean that. And I said that in my response.
2: Anyway. Should I be worried about them or should I let this old man enjoy his crush on my darling babysitter? You ain't got to let him do it. He doing it anyway. He doing it. You and your mama say you're already tickled about it. And I don't think you are. I think you're jealous. But then you're not attracted to him. And you haven't been in years. So what do you want me to say? Should I let him have his crush? How are you going to stop it? If you ain't attracted to him, could it be he ain't attracted to you no more?
1: Well, that's seem to me like obvious.
2: That's why I'm saying it in my letter.
1: Like crap.
2: And you didn't. No, she treats him like crap. Because
1: he treats her like crap.
2: That's because they're both tired of each other.
1: Right. You're right.
2: You know what, young lady? If you're going to start changing your answer after
1: my answer stays the same.
2: This is not rebuttal service.
1: No, you didn't
2: you cannot jump on my side. I want to apologize to the listening audience.
1: Well, you brought me into it. You brought me into it, Mr. Big Lips. Leave your comments on today's Strawberry Letter on Instagram and CBRFM. Yes, yes, yes. And check us out. 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
2: Girl,
1: this.
2: Almost
1: whatever,
2: said
1: Steve. Whatever.
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1: Good morning from the CBS 17 newsroom. I'm Bill Young. Today, three E.E. Smith High School students killed in a car crash will be honored with the rest of their graduating class. Jahian Elliott, Trevor Merritt, and Nicholas Williams all died in October. The driver of the car in which they were riding, Diamond Monroe, faces involuntary manslaughter charges. Police say she was racing her sister at the time of the crash. Garland County Schools shining a spotlight on some special graduates. Only 17 of the more than 3,700 graduating seniors receiving special recognition at an annual standout seniors luncheon. School leaders say these students stand out for their leadership, perseverance, and academic success. Each student received gifts and awards. From the CBS 17 newsroom, I'm Bill Young.
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2: Today will be partly cloudy with scattered afternoon storms and a high of 88. Tonight we'll have showers ending, then turn partly cloudy with a low of 61. And Tuesday will be partly cloudy with a high of 77.
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1: It is time now for Junior and Sports Talk. What you got for us, Junior?
2: Well, Trey, I don't want to do sports because I got to think about this and I'm so excited. You know, this Saturday is coming up. The 8th annual Cures Hope 5K Running Fun Walk is happening at the Margaret Hunt Hill Bridge in Dallas. Yes, it is. We are so close.
3: It's at the bridge, y'all. Just at the bridge.
0: That's what he said.
1: Yeah. We all
2: the Margaret Hunt Hill Bridge, huh?
4: Yeah. Can you finish off the bridge?
3: No. Oh, I got no hooks and stuff around.
2: Let me tell you something. My race has been at Prime Real Estate. It's right outside downtown Dallas.
3: And the whole race is on the bridge. When you get to the end of the bridge, you come back. And when you get to that end of the bridge, you come back over. Don't be running off the bridge so we can watch everybody. We got paramedics set up on each end of the bridge and one ambulance in the middle of the bridge.
2: You know what, though? It is for sickle cell. And I also want to say this, too.
3: This year, we open it to anybody that's sick.
2: Yeah. Well, you know what?
1: Glad and healthy. That. Healthy glad people, too.
3: No, it's just for sick. Sure.
2: Yeah, but you know what? Just open it up next year. We're going to order anybody that's sick. I think that's a great idea.
3: Yeah, anybody. So you got all the medical people out there. Let's go on and open it up.
2: Put them to use.
3: Yeah, we don't care what's wrong. Just come on out.
1: This is your
3: stay on the bridge,
1: annual.
3: Though. Mm-hmm.
1: It's your it eighth is. Annual, it's, so it's congratulations. The,
2: it's the eighth
1: on that.
2: Annual. But here's what I'm more proud of anything. I'm going to say this.
3: I know what you're most proud of. 8 years, you ain't lost nobody. It's safe the entire 8 years. We have not lost anybody.
1: That's, what were you going to say, Junior?
4: You look like he's Harriet Tubman.
3: No, that's a hell of a record.
2: But the way he keeps saying it, Tubman, I can't argue with him. It's just funny. He just said, you ain't lost nobody. And we have not had not one incident in 8 years. He ain't lying.
3: Not one incident.
1: So, but what are you most proud of?
3: I went that 1 year and tackled that one lady that was trying to climb over the bridge. I told him it wasn't worth it. Just stay in here.
1: What are you most proud of, Junior?
2: Here's the thing. I will say this, though. Here's what you can do. Jesus. I am the vice president of Nahara International, and our whole mission is to change sickle cell for the entire world.
1: My
2: new mandate,
1: I love it,
2: by my CEO is to write the protocol about how sickle cell people will be treated, and they're going to publish it. It'll be in every hospital
1: in the world. Big.
2: And that's my new mandate.
4: President,
2: that's my new mission.
1: That is really big. The month of June is recognized as Cures Hope Sickle Cell Awareness.
2: It is.
1: In the state of Texas. That's right.
4: All right now.
1: That is awesome, Junior. Yes.
3: And I've made my usual annual financial contribution. That's why I'm free to do these jokes.
1: Congratulations,
2: Junior. Because the other person told you.
1: More after this.
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2: Good morning from the CBS 17 newsroom. I'm Bill Young. People around Fort Liberty could hear loud booms this week. Field artillery units will be conducting training. There will be nighttime firing, which is essential to maintain force readiness. There will also be live fire training. While engaged in simulated combat conditions, all field artillery units will comply with existing requirements that prohibit them from amassing fires larger than battalion size during scheduled times. Today is the deadline to apply for property tax relief if you own property in Cumberland County. There are three types of relief: homestead exclusion, circuit breaker exclusion, and disabled veteran and surviving spouse exclusion. The owner of the property must apply for relief in person. From the CBS 17 newsroom, I'm Bill Young.
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3: Today will be partly cloudy with scattered afternoon storms and a high of 88. Tonight we'll have showers ending, then turn partly cloudy with a low of 61. And Tuesday will be partly cloudy with a high of 77.
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0: from Chan in Allentown. Chan says, my sister said that my husband was flirting heavily with her. I told her that I want to set him up and see it and hear it for myself. She said that I should believe her and she's not willing to set him up so I can get proof. She brought this to me and expects me to believe her over my husband. Am I wrong for wanting to catch him in the act? Am I supposed to take her word for it and go confront my husband?
1: No, I don't. You know, she sounds crazy, but then she don't want to set him up. But then she wants you to take her word for it. For what? You
0: got
1: You know, what are you talking about? Well, why is she so? Why is she wanting to mess up your happiness?
0: Yeah, this sounds really crazy.
2: And how often are you around my husband when I'm not around?
0: Mm-hmm.
1: Right. Where all this happening?
2: Where is all this going down?
1: And where is this conversation? Is this on the phone? You have his number? Do you have phone records? Can you show me y'all talk for 15, 20 minutes?
0: Mm-hmm. So my sister said that my husband was flirting heavily with her. Okay.
1: My
0: sister? Don't want to set him up. Mm-hmm.
1: Her sister.
3: You know how much heavily is?
2: Yes. Her sister. Yeah.
0: Heavily is all day, every day, every time you get a spare moment.
3: He must not be working. He must not be working.
0: Yeah. Where's he getting the time to do all of this, huh?
2: And why are they always together? What is going on?
0: Yeah.
2: Okay.
0: So should she take her sister's word for it or should she confront her husband?
1: What are you taking? Listen, unless your sister can verify what she's saying, why would she say this to you? Why is she so determined not to see you happy?
0: Right. And whose sister would do that to their sister? Yeah. We have time for another one, Steve. This is from Juan in Baton Rouge. Juan says, I married a woman that does not get along with the females in my family. She goes to family functions and smokes cigars with my uncles and plays cards with my male cousins to avoid the drama with the females in my family. My dad even said he can't figure out why my aunts, cousins, and my mom don't like her. The last straw for me was an invitation to my cousin's wedding, and it didn't include my wife. It said, quote, no plus one allowed. Do I beg them to like my wife, or is it time to separate from my family for a while? Wow.
1: Well, that's if you mean. And your wife are cool, and you and your wife is doing really great, man, to hell with your family.
2: Wow. All righty.
0: Because wife is family too. Yeah. So, wow. Okay. Do I beg them to like my wife? Yeah. That's what he's
1: asking. Well, they're not.
0: Yeah.
2: Mm-mm.
1: They mistreated her. And now instead of her not doing it, she sit over there with the uncles and play cards and smoke cigars.
0: Mm-hmm.
1: So she fitting in where she getting in where she fit in.
0: Mm-hmm.
1: Instead of being at the reunion, having an argument and everything with them sisters, she let them sisters be messy. I know exactly what it is, though. Your wife finer than all of them. And they done got together. Oh, now she thinks she all that. No, she don't. She just being her. Mm-hmm. Yeah, that's all it is.
0: Mm-hmm. So,
1: hey, man, but don't mess your happiness up trying to make your family happy. Don't do that.
0: So he should not go to the wedding since it said no plus one allowed. That's so
1: crazy.
0: Man,
1: I don't give a about no wedding. My cousin, I miss my cousin's wedding. What I care?
0: Yeah. Yeah, this is mean. And it's mean. It's rude.
2: Yeah, how you gonna invite him to the wedding and he can't bring his wife? What? Yeah,
4: that's so ghetto to me right now. It sounds ghetto. Yeah, you can't bring nobody. Good.
0: Why you say that, Junior?
4: Because you don't want to see all this little styrofoam chicken. We've got to eat this fish, all this other stuff. The same tablecloths that's at Chili's. We ain't got time for all this. Why would I bring somebody to this?
1: I didn't even know Chili's had tablecloths. What kind of tablecloths they got?
0: You know that's Junior's favorite restaurant. Don't start.
4: But I don't want to see it at a wedding.
0: Right.
4: Everybody ain't on time. Everybody start the wedding start late. Can't find the preacher.
2: No, we don't see all this stuff. Don't go.
0: Yeah, don't go. All right. Thank you, guys. Coming up at 20 minutes after, we will have more of the Steve Harvey Morning Show right after this.
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0: It's the Steve Harvey Morning Show, man. It might be two birds in that bush, but if you let this bird go to reach in there for the two in the bush and they fly out the bush, you ain't got nothing. A bird in the hand is worth two in the bush.
1: But if it's two in there and I happen to catch both, wouldn't that be better?
0: See, key word in there was a small word with the smaller, the smallest words with the biggest consequences. If I rob this bank and if they don't catch me, I'm going to be rich. Yeah, okay. A whole lot of ifs sitting in prison.

0: day.
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0: All right, so guys, women are increasingly, I don't know if you've heard about this, but women are increasingly choosing not to take their husband's last name after marriage. You guys, we know, don't have that problem. While a significant majority of women still do, the subject is highly debated, as some women think that taking the husband's last name is an outdated tradition. Back when a woman was transferred from her father to her husband, way back in the day, they're saying. Also, women who have established careers often want to maintain their professional identity and avoid the legal paperwork to change their names. So here's the question. Is this up for debate with you guys? What do you think? I mean, your wives have your last names.
1: My wife, yeah, that's never been
2: I don't even know why this is even a story. What you talking about?
0: Because, well, you know, times have changed. Yeah, right. And some
2: times ain't changing.
0: They have.
2: I'm paying. Yo, you got to take the name. That's it.
1: Times change, but I ain't changed.
2: I ain't changed.
0: So if she doesn't want your name, she doesn't want you. You agree with that, Steve?
2: Give me the house key back.
1: He's jacking my house.
0: Because a lot of women now don't want to take their husband's last name, especially if they're established in their career as a certain person.
3: Cool. Mm-hmm. I bet you ain't this established. Now go ahead.
1: Yeah. Thank you.
0: They say it's dated. You know, a lot of women say it's dated to take their husband's last name.
1: Jackie's last name is Jackie Nephew Tommy Miles. That's her last
2: name. It's important to say. It is.
0: We'll have more of the Steve Harvey Morning Show coming up. We'll play a round of Would You Rather right after this.
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1: Time now, guys, for a round of Would You Rather. Would you rather no clothes shopping for a full year or no sex for a full year?
2: I got clothes.
1: Yeah.
3: I get clothes.
1: Everybody's in agreement on that one. Would you rather kiss a pet monkey in the mouth or eat a bowl of chitlins? Which one?
4: I'm eating
5: chitlins. Chitlins.
3: The chitlins, for sure.
4: I'm chitlins. And, I don't know what at R you got in there. It's chitlins.
3: Yeah, chitlins. Yeah.
4: So you just kissed the monkey. We'll eat the chitlins.
1: I'm not kissing no monkey. Yeah, you go. Forget you. I'm not kissing no monkey.
2: Tongue that monkey down. We're going to go on and eat some chitlins.
3: I'm not doing that.
1: Cold slaw and some
2: hot sauce. Yeah, okay. One of them nasty. That's cool right here. Yeah. But I bet that I'm not going to have no monkey walking around talking about me, though.
1: What? All right. Would you rather be tall with big hips? Or be short with a six pack?
5: This is for the men.
1: Yeah, of course. Yeah.
3: I'm just going to be short with the six pack. I can't. No.
4: Short with the six pack.
1: You just going to be that? Okay.
3: Tall.
4: I don't want no hips.
3: I don't want no hips.
1: No. Men with hips,
3: it don't look right.
1: No.
5: No.
4: And I ain't going to name no like name, that. But there's some out there, though. I done seen
1: them. Oh, yeah. Oh, yeah.
5: We've seen them.
1: How did they get those?
4: I don't know.
1: Yeah.
4: Old folks say they stand up and eat. You're supposed to eat and you get them hips. Ain't that right?
1: Oh, I thought it was the legs. You get big legs if you did that. Okay. We're moving on. Would you rather eat whatever without gaining weight or just say whatever without any consequences? Both B. Interesting.
2: Yeah, I'd rather say whatever.
3: B.
1: You already do
5: we
1: that.
5: We know.
1: Yeah.
2: I'm going to let it out.
3: You said so much stuff. It caused consequences.
1: Just today, okay?
5: I'm talking about
1: the last
5: about
1: few hours. Yeah.
5: Russian Empire.
2: I don't care, man. Boy, if I could say anything.
1: That would bring you such great pleasure, Steve.
3: You said everything.
2: I go back to comedy. Title of my special was, I Ain't Trying to Be Funny.
1: I just want to say it. All right, would you rather do two laps in a race car at 300 miles per hour or zip line over the ocean?
4: Over the ocean?
1: Yeah.
5: Ooh, either way,
2: over
5: you're,
2: the
5: out
2: ocean.
5: Of here.
1: You're dead.
2: Over the ocean.
3: I'm going to take that.
2: 300 miles per hour, man, you ain't going to make it. You ain't going to live.
4: In a race car?
2: 300 miles
5: anything.
2: Per hour?
5: 300, yeah. Plane.
3: But it's for two laps.
5: You in a plane?
1: Certainly not a bike. 300 miles per hour in a race car.
4: That ain't going to take that long to get around these two laps, but that zipping over that ocean, that's going to take a minute.
2: You're not going to make out the first curve.
1: All right, that's today's round of Would You Rather, guys. Coming up next, it is our last break of the day. And we'll close out the show with the one and only Steve Harvey right after this.
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1: Good morning from the CBS 17 newsroom. I'm Bill Young. Today, three E.E. Smith High School students killed in a car crash will be honored with the rest of their graduating class. Jahian Elliott, Trevor Merritt, and Nicholas Williams all died in October. The driver of the car in which they were riding, Diamond Monroe, faces involuntary manslaughter charges. Police say she was racing her sister at the time of the crash. Cumberland County Schools shining a spotlight on some special graduates. Only 17 of the more than 3,700 graduating seniors receiving special recognition at an annual standout seniors luncheon. Leaders say these students stand out for their leadership, perseverance, and academic success. Each student received gifts and awards. From the CBS 17 newsroom, I'm Bill Young.
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2: Today will be partly cloudy with scattered afternoon storms and a high of 88. Tonight we'll have showers ending, then turn partly cloudy with a low of 61. And Tuesday will be partly cloudy with a high of 77.
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1: All right, guys, here we are, last break of the day. And, you know, Steve, we talked earlier about women increasingly, like these days, they don't want to take their husband's last name when they get married and stuff. They say, you know, that's outdated. They want to keep their own name, especially if they're in established careers and all of that. You know, it used to happen back in the day when a woman was transferred from her father to her husband. And they don't want to do it now. They don't want to do it. The subject is still highly debated because, you know, most men want their wives to take their last name. So what do you think about that?
2: I mean, for me, it's just simple, you know. I'm old school. I've been this way. That's the way it is for me. If you don't want to do this, then that's fine. Mm-hmm. Go on and be by yourself. Keep your daddy's name.
1: Oh.
2: Yeah. Keep your daddy name. Ask your daddy to, you know, helps, you know, raise a family. You know, get your daddy to do all that, you know.
1: What about hyphenated, though? What if she kept her last name and then hyphenated it and put your name on there, too?
2: No. Ain't nobody going to be in front of me.
1: Okay.
2: Ain't no man coming in front of me.
1: Mm-hmm.
2: Period.
1: Not even
2: if it is your daddy. That's fine. I'm glad you think a lot of your daddy. Marry your daddy then.
1: She can't marry her dad. She cannot marry her dad.
2: I mean, you know, I just think this should be more of an open conversation than a closing remark because my mind is closed to this. I'm not even open to it. And you know what? These newfangled ways that people are, it doesn't work.
1: Because times have changed.
2: Times have changed. But so what? Mm-hmm. People have changed for the worse.
1: Mm-hmm.
2: Yeah, man, times have changed. But they have changed for the worse. Mm-hmm. Yeah. I mean, look at what they do now. You know, they do the polygamy. They doing that. That's changing for the worse, you know.
1: Yeah, polyamory.
2: Man get to have two chicks living. I was watching this thing on Netflix the other day about macho male, the animalistic male. I watched this special. I don't even know what the name of it was. And it was about all these men who are overly masculine, alpha male. That's what they call them. And then they relationship.
1: Oh, I saw that.
2: So they had the little dude. One of the white guys had a wife and two kids, but he got two girlfriends too. And the wife is okay with it. And then the little the black looking dude that's on these shows, he a podcaster, he got a little Puerto Rican girl that stay at his house with him, but he got extra chicks and she packed condoms when he go on trips and all this here.
1: How are you okay with that?
2: Now all of a sudden after the show over with, now they done broke up.
1: Right, and the women can't have extra men. They can't have men, but they
2: no. Oh, absolutely not.
0: It's a double standard for them. Mm-hmm. They contradict.
2: But you know, they got all types of new stuff going on nowadays. But is that okay? Is that what you want? It's not what I want. It's not what I want to do to a person. And I'm sure it's not what a person wants to have done to them. So right. I don't understand it. If you don't want to marry the man and take his last name, then go on about your business.
1: Yeah, or get this someone deal who's okay with it. Get a man that's
2: Because
1: okay
2: I'm going to do my whole job.
1: Mm-hmm.
2: Profess, protect, and provide. And I'm going to do it for you better than your daddy did.
3: Hello.
1: Right,
2: that's what I'm going to do.
1: Mm-hmm.
2: And I'm going to do it for you for the rest of your life. That's what I'm going to do. So now, that's not for me. But there are women who want, you want to keep your name, lady? Keep your name.
0: Well,
2: you done built your career, keep your name. How about just me and you just keep on with this dating? Let's just keep dating.
1: That's
2: because I can get it and go on back to the house. Fine.
1: And let me ask you this, Steve. Why do you feel so strongly about that? Because of the family, because you provide for the family, you take care of the family, because you feel very strongly about it. Yeah.
3: And all of that.
1: Yeah.
2: I'm who you chose to marry. I'm who you picked.
1: Mm-hmm.
2: Yeah. I'm obviously who you've wanted, what mm-hmm. you've looked for. You found me. Now take my last name. Now, if you don't want that, then let's just keep dating each other.
4: That part.
2: That's mm-hmm. cool.
4: There you go.
2: Because mm-hmm. if I ain't got to marry you, then that's cool. That's what you want. That's fine. I'll stop by. And go on back home.
1: Uh-huh.
2: But see, now ask her, is that what she wants? And then if she don't want that, then hear what it take to get the rest of it. Mm-hmm. See, suppose men started saying that. If you don't take my name, then let's just keep dating. Mm-hmm. Well, I don't think that's fair. Well, okay, I don't think it's fair either. No problem.
5: Mm-hmm.
2: You ain't got to take my last name.
4: Okay.
1: And then I've heard some men take their wives' last name.
4: That one.
2: Who is this?
5: That's who is that?
2: Oh, high back.
4: I know you make this fish.
2: Up. Oh.
5: Thomas, you got to be Smith.
2: Crazy. No. I love Marjorie's father. I think that man has shown me and taught me stuff. Mm-hmm. Marjorie's father, man, second greatest man I ever met.
1: Mm.
2: Pop mm. Bridges is that dude, man. He's what that dude great. Has done in his life.
1: Mm-hmm.
2: No, man, that's that dude's special, man. He real sick right now, but man, that man is special.
1: Mm.
2: But I'm not finna be Steve Bridges. I'm not finna be
5: Steve Bridges.
1: I can't say all that to say that. Steve Bridges morning show.
2: Steve Bridges morning show. Welcome to ride. This Steve Bridges morning show. Why you name your bridge Mark? Cause that was Marjorie mama name. But man, bye.
1: All right, so we know how you guys feel about it. Take us out, Steve.
2: Hey, y'all have a great day today. Talk to God. He'd absolutely love to hear from you. Peace.
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8: Good morning from the CBS 17 newsroom. I'm Bill Young. People around Fort Liberty could hear loud booms this week. Field artillery units will be conducting training. There will be nighttime firing, which is essential to maintain force readiness. There will also be live fire training. While engaged in simulated combat conditions, all field artillery units will comply with existing requirements that prohibit them from massing fires larger than battalion size during scheduled times. Today is the deadline to apply for property tax relief if you own property in Cumberland County. There are three types of relief: homestead exclusion, circuit breaker exclusion, and disabled veteran and surviving spouse exclusion. The owner of the property must apply for relief in person. From the CBS 17 newsroom, I'm Bill Young.
6: And now a look at your weather.
9: Today will be partly cloudy with scattered afternoon storms and a high of 88. Tonight we'll have showers ending, then turn partly cloudy with a low of 61. And Tuesday will be partly cloudy with a high of 77.
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0: Fayetteville's best mix of R&B, Magic 106.9. Today is going to be really nice in terms of winning. I talked about it last week. TLC, Salt and Pepper, I believe En Vogue is on the ticket too. You will have a chance to get the hookup. Yeah, you're going to be listening out for a keyword, but we'll give you some details as the day continues. Just keep your ear to the radio. Of course, the Celebrity Spotlight, 1242 and 242, and we're in the mix at noon today. So let's jump right into it. We're Magic 106.9.
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Hey Fayetteville, this is Bridgette Broadway, and I listen because I love everybody from the Steve Harvey to the D.L. Hughley to Keith Sweat. I even like that Back in the Day mix on Saturday. I mean, they be jamming all the time.

0: In your timeline, perhaps you're seeing a lot of chatter about Jay-Z at the Roots Picnic, a big festival with a lot of great talent on stage, including Brandy. I think I saw Mariah the Scientist, just a whole host of folks. Jay-Z brought out a lot of them. He addressed some of his haters, if you will. Nicki Minaj, I think there was Drake. He may even have he came for a lot of people. But let me just say this. The major conversation, or what I'm seeing the most, is about his afro. Nicki had said one time that he had on a lace front. People don't understand locks. I wear locks. They're down my back, past my waist, and my son's is down his back. Locks can be combed out. It is just hair that is intertwined. It has not been combed, so it just wraps around itself. But it's a tedious process. The locks can be combed out, and you can be left with a fro. But because it can take some 3 hours on one lock, but depending on how long it is, a lot of people just cut their hair off. So I just wanted to answer that question for those that may not be aware or fail to utilize Google. It's amazing how people just won't go and check before they flow with the storyline, which is Jay-Z has on a wig. Come on now, people. Listen, more celebrity news at 12:42. 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
12: A better life with Dr. Sanjay Gupta.
13: Slowly but surely, AI is seeping its way into every corner of our lives. One area perhaps I didn't expect is diet advice. A new study out of Turkey found that chatbots are recommending to teen boys and girls that they restrict their daily calories to dangerously low levels and eat a balance of nutrients that are kind of out of whack. Remember, teenagers are growing, one pediatrician told us. If they aren't getting enough nutrition, it can really stunt their growth on a number of levels. And in extreme cases, it can lead to significant health consequences. Large language models, LLMs, they are designed to agree with you. So if you're looking to lose weight, they're going to push you pretty hard in that direction. They also sometimes don't know how to tell the difference between good information and bad information. And you know who does? Your doctor. I'm Dr. Sanjay Gupta, helping you live a better life.
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Usher is multi-talented, and we are living for it. The concert with him and Chris Brown, a beautiful thing. And what I like is he worked in an opportunity for young folks to have internships in the land of the music industry, all that goes on behind the scenes and in the front. And with that said, a shout out to any businesses that have internships that may be available and you're not getting the replies that you need or anticipated. Share that information

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down in the country. According to some of the comments, Mariah the Scientist gave a sleepy performance at the Roots Picnic. I only saw a clip, so I can't call it. If you know differently, you can let me know. Here she is with Burning Blue on Magic 106.9. I got

0: TLC and Salt and Pepper on the same ticket, and you're going to have a chance to check the show out. 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

0: There's a video now in viral status. I shared it myself just to make sure that the man in blue would be brought to justice. Some people refer to the area where it took place as the projects. Shelby, North Carolina, there was a woman there who was in a mix-up, an altercation with the police. It looks like they were trying to take her into custody, perhaps, but nonetheless, one of the cops was beating her like she was a man, like punching her with his hand. I'm going to say allegedly, even though I saw it, I'm going to say allegedly. You could hear her at one point saying, "I don't have any warrants." That is her in essence saying, "What is this about?" And she even, at one point before she was taken down to the ground, she says, "I'm not on my mental health medications." But that did not stop her from being beat. Social media in an outroar, calling for some answers, calling for his termination. And guess what, family? He has been fired. Social media is good, too, because they identified this cat. He was tagged in a post on TikTok and they were going in. Now there is the next phase. Will he face criminal prosecution? They are looking to see if he will and should be. And honestly, he needs to do some time. That's just my thought on it. On a lighter note, your celebrity spotlight is coming up at 12:42.
1: Would you rather hook up with someone who has your ex's first name or your mother's first name?
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15: 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We got all the R&B you need. We're Magic 106.9.

She says she was filmed and blackmailed, everything without her consent. I'll tell you which celebrity was impacted with all of this in three songs inside of your Celebrity Spotlight on Magic 106.9.

0: part two goes down in the 2 o'clock hour. Let us get into it. So we are talking about Damian Dash. He is looking to expand his reach in the music industry. He made a post right around Memorial Day weekend. He announced that he has started Dash Records. He's giving creatives and artists an opportunity to be put on. He is encouraging them to submit their portfolios for consideration. Meanwhile, we're talking about the daughter of the late Nipsey Hussle, Imani. She graduated from high school. Kudos to her and everyone else in the class of 2026. She is one of the sole beneficiaries of her dad's estate, $11 million, shared along with her brother, Cross. Daphne Joy, mother of 50 Cent's youngest child, posted and deleted a response to a leaked sex tape. Now, it's said to have featured her and Diddy and another man. She says she was approached. They were saying pay up or this is going to be released. She refused. That person took it to a media outlet trying to sell it. They said, nah, we can't do anything with it. Clearly, it's revenge porn. So that is why it made it to online. I don't know why she deleted her statement, but I feel bad for any person that this might happen to. Another part of her statement was the fact that she just wanted to please her man at the time, make sure he was happy and satisfied, even if it required her going outside of her personal boundaries. Yeah, man, this is terrible. All right, family, part two is on the way, plus more R&B on Magic 106.9.
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17: A better life with Dr. Sanjay Gupta.
18: Heart disease is still the leading cause of death here in the United States and around the world. But what if there was something you could do earlier in life to reduce the odds of becoming a statistic? Well, here in the United States, tens of millions of adults already take a statin to lower their cholesterol. But new guidance put out by the American College of Cardiology and the American Heart Association now emphasize that treating high cholesterol sooner could significantly reduce a person's lifetime risk of heart attack or stroke. How early are we talking? In your 30s, believe it or not. Of course, you need to talk to your doctor about whether statins are right for you, but you should know that the evidence is really starting to stack up that shows the earlier you get a jump on reducing lifelong exposure to plaque-causing lipids and lipoproteins, the better the odds are going to be for you. Make sure you get your cholesterol checked. That's the first step. I'm Dr. Sanjay Gupta, helping you live a better life.
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Fayetteville's best mix of R&B, Magic 106.9. So this hour looks really good. In terms of the R&B, we're going to drop some new Ari Lennox, plus the likes of, let's do some Ty tribute for today's praise break. And we're going to get down with new Eric Bellinger, plus a chance for you to win concert tickets. So keep your ear to the radio.

0: Barefoot day. I, for one, do love being outside without my shoes. My son will not do it. He will not walk into the garage without something covering his feet, but that's where we differ. I do want to say the years of just being outside, going across the cement on occasion without my shoes is probably the reason that I'm dealing with a plantar fasciitis. So don't do that. But folks do talk about the beauty and the spirituality of grounding, you know, placing your feet to the earth, maybe go outside and step onto the grass. That's a nice way to celebrate National Barefoot Day. Or get the people a little riled up on your job. Go ahead and pull your heels and your shoes off and take a stroll. Let me know how that works out. And you know where you can share the info, right? You can call me or text me any old time. 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
19: If you're caring for an aging parent, you may feel quite often that you're alone in what you're doing. But you're not. Not by a long shot. According to a new report by the Pew Research Center, 10% of U.S. adults are caring for a parent over age 65. Millions more are caring for a spouse or partner 65 or older. Beyond the sheer numbers, this report, perhaps unsurprisingly, found a major difference in caregiver well-being between men and women. One psychologist we spoke to suggested thinking 5 years in the future and imagining where you are right now. Will you be glad you took something on, or regretful that you didn't? You also need to cut yourself some slack, he said, especially women. Don't try to shoulder all of the burden by yourself. You might need to ask for help before you burn out. You'll be so glad you did. I'm Dr. Sanjay Gupta, helping you live a better life.
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This hour is looking simply amazing. You have a chance to win concert tickets that'll go down in two songs. One of the acts on the show is TLC. Sounds good, right? 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

0: Lila James on my list of favorites. Is she on yours? My name is Elise Stewart. A chance for you to win tickets right now. TLC, Salt and Pepper, In Vogue, in concert, the same stage. Cell phones out and do not risk your situation. You will have time to enter this word when you are not driving, if you're behind the wheel right now. Yep, don't text and drive. So your word is sisterhood. All these sisters on one ticket. So text the word sisterhood right now to 910-864-1069.
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4: A better life with Dr. Sanjay Gupta.
5: Slowly but surely, AI is seeping its way into every corner of our lives. One area perhaps I didn't expect is diet advice. A new study out of Turkey found that chatbots are recommending to teen boys and girls that they restrict their daily calories to dangerously low levels and eat a balance of nutrients that are kind of out of whack. Remember, teenagers are growing, one pediatrician told us. If they aren't getting enough nutrition, it can really stunt their growth on a number of levels. And in extreme cases, it can lead to significant health consequences. Large language models, LLMs, they are designed to agree with you. So if you're looking to lose weight, they're going to push you pretty hard in that direction. They also sometimes don't know how to tell the difference between good information and bad information. And you know who does? Your doctor. I'm Dr. Sanjay Gupta, helping you live a better life.
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0: It's your boy Keith Sweat from the Sweat Hotel on Magic 106.9. 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
9: A better life with Dr. Sanjay Gupta.
10: Heart disease is still the leading cause of death here in the United States and around the world. But what if there was something you could do earlier in life to reduce the odds of becoming a statistic? Well, here in the United States, tens of millions of adults already take a statin to lower their cholesterol. But new guidance put out by the American College of Cardiology and the American Heart Association now emphasize that treating high cholesterol sooner could significantly reduce a person's lifetime risk of heart attack or stroke. How early are we talking? In your 30s, believe it or not. Of course, you need to talk to your doctor about whether statins are right for you, but you should know that the evidence is really starting to stack up that shows the earlier you get a jump on reducing lifelong exposure to plaque-causing lipids and lipoproteins, the better the odds are going to be for you. Make sure you get your cholesterol checked. That's the first step. I'm Dr. Sanjay Gupta, helping you live a better life.
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1: Every month, a new month to celebrate is Black Music Month. And of course, we're splitting that with Pride Month.
4: Yeah, we have to. That's how it goes.
1: And I, of course, if you want to throw this in, Father's Day month too. But we all graduation month.
4: Oh, wow. That's interesting.
5: That'd be an afterthought somewhere.
1: You can see all the tributes to fathers at afterthoughts.com.
6: And the site is down right now, so.
4: Of course it is.
1: I think the site will be down till next Father's Day. That's what I'm hearing.
4: Yeah. Well, we lost.
1: Like my water in New York. Like my water in my New York apartment. It's crazy. Right after I worked out, I'm like, oh my God. So now it's crazy. Horrible, but you know, these are the first world problems. Of course, I talked about this, and you'll hear about this on my note from the GED section. I love Gary Owen, but I just, it irks me when he gets to be white. It irks me when he does.
5: Well, let's.
1: I mean, he can't help it. Yeah. It ain't his fault. But he gets to be. He makes his money from black people, but doesn't have to be involved.
5: Yeah.
1: Like, the thing, I don't understand. Like, basically, he was saying that he didn't understand why we were still talking about this joke. People don't understand this about. George Floyd, and I'll explain this, wasn't it? We watched that man cry for his mama while he was dying.
5: Mm-hmm. Yep.
1: George Floyd was the he was the inflection point, because that was the first time in this country's history, since the Civil Rights era, or maybe since Emmett Till, when the country was so repulsed by what it was seeing that it was moved to change, and there were people who resented that change. And that's where this attack on woke was, and that's where, you know, attack on DEI was, because they thought that there's nothing, you know, that they were somehow taking something away from them. So he's not just it wasn't just a joke. It was a symbol to some people of things that could possibly change, and for other people of things they didn't want to. I think that, and it's nothing happens in a vacuum. First, it's a joke 3 weeks ago about George Floyd. Then, a few days ago, the Minnesota Republican Minnesota Republican Party had a moment of silence for Derek Chauvin's killer.
5: Mm-hmm.
1: So it ain't just jokes. You've heard me say ad nauseam, you're free to tell all the jokes you want, and I will fight for your right to do it. Don't tell me it's just jokes, because Tony Hinchman been telling jokes like that for 6 years. For the exact same result. And for you to pretend like you didn't know what it was going to be is crazy to me. And for Gary Owen, who gets to not have to, you know, you get to dance between the drops, I don't like it. Happy birthday to Morgan Freeman. Happy birthday to Heidi Klum. Happy birthday to Nick Young. Happy birthday to Amy Schumer. Happy birthday to Alanis Morissette. Happy birthday to Mark Curry. Happy birthday to Tom, who is one of the funniest cats I've ever seen. Happy birthday to Tom Hyland, Spider-Man. Happy birthday to Zazie Beetz from Deadpool and Atlanta. And she's in a new movie now. They Will Kill You.
6: Yeah.
1: She's in that movie. I saw that. Happy birthday to Pat Boone. Happy birthday to Smush Parker, who Kobe hated, and he hated Kobe too. Kobe hated him because he played hard, but he just wasn't. Kobe just did well.
5: Yeah.
1: Happy birthday to Santana Moss, and of course, happy birthday to Marilyn Monroe, posthumously. Happy birthday to Andy Griffith. Happy birthday to Cleavon Little from Blazing Saddles, which was one of the most hilarious movies I've ever seen. If you get a chance, take a look at that. Even many years later, it still holds up. Coming up inside, we got 90 seconds of 90s hits with DJ Lucci. And of course, I'm going to have a little note from the GED section, plus the jazz report on the D.L. Hughley Show. Right now, here's Maxwell. It's the D.L. Hughley Show.

0: 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If you are suffering from weekend withdrawal, we call it Monday around these parts. We're going to help you out with the 90-90 mix with DJ Lucci. Coming up after Chris Brown, it's the D.L. Hughley Show.
1: Hey, say what's happening, man? T.I.P. right here, man. The King Good right here. You dig that? Hustle Gang here, Huncho. Bankroll Mafia representative. All right, let go, man. Time to get up and go get that paper, man. The bankroll don't wait, you understand? 5 minutes. 5 minutes before the start of the Ricky Smiley Morning Show.

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10: Heart disease is still the leading cause of death here in the United States and around the world. But what if there was something you could do earlier in life to reduce the odds of becoming a statistic? Well, here in the United States, tens of millions of adults already take a statin to lower their cholesterol. But new guidance put out by the American College of Cardiology and the American Heart Association now emphasize that treating high cholesterol sooner could significantly reduce a person's lifetime risk of heart attack or stroke. How early are we talking? In your 30s, believe it or not. Of course, you need to talk to your doctor about whether statins are right for you, but you should know that the evidence is really starting to stack up that shows the earlier you get a jump on reducing lifelong exposure to plaque-causing lipids and lipoproteins, the better the odds are going to be for you. Make sure you get your cholesterol checked. That's the first step. I'm Dr. Sanjay Gupta, helping you live a better life.
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0: It's funny when I hear people, especially comedians, talking about why we talking about a joke that happened 3 weeks ago without asking the question, why are we still joking about an event that happened 7 years ago? And it's because George Floyd was an inflection point in America. We were all locked down in COVID, and we were forced to watch this thing that happened, this horrific thing. Everybody saw it. We were at home, and all of us were looking at the same things. Maybe had it not been for that event, we might not have all seen it, and we could have all slumped it off and been like, of course, this is a thing that happened, and nobody, but we all watched it, and for a brief moment, America saw itself and started to try to make changes. That's when you had this old DEI, this whole DEI policy thing. As a matter of fact, Target was one of the corporations that spearheaded because it happened in the home of the corporate headquarters. But what also happened was there was this fomenting by a lot of people that the DEI policies was inherently unfair to them. So they started to attack woke. So George Floyd represented to some an event that made America see itself, and to others an event that started a slide toward this unfair thing to them. That these DEI, these policies that gave things to people that were unfair to them. And what they used was comedians to do it. They used comedians to normalize that mindset. It was what Trump ran on. They used them. They used comedians to tell jokes at Madison Square Gardens about floating piles of garbage. They used comedians to go on a podcast. Comedians had dinner with him. They used comedians to foment this idea there was an assault on woke, and it was something that happened to them. And George Floyd was the linchpin for that. It reverberates because to some, it was a glimpse of America trying to move forward, and to others, it was the taking away of something that they believe people didn't earn. So he represents a thing, and I suspect people that tell those jokes know it. Now, I respect your right to tell jokes, man. I don't have to like you. I don't have to dig what's happening, but I respect the right for it to happen. And when you tell those jokes, you're going to get what you get right now, because it isn't just a thing. It's an entire event. The reason we had the DEI policies that then this administration and a lot of people assaulted this idea of woke was because of that very event. So when you conjure that thing up, it conjures up those emotions on both sides. That's why we're still talking about it. I suspect that's why they keep telling those jokes, because it just reverberates. Netflix got what it wanted. They got this huge audience. They got a conversation going. And it also is a glance back at all the things that happened around it. It was an event. That's why people are talking about it. Do not ask why we're talking about a joke that happened 3 weeks ago without asking why somebody is telling a joke about an event that happened 7 years ago. It's because it reverberates. That's why we're talking about it. If you strike a chord, don't ask why people sing.
1: That's a little note from the GED section. It is the D.L. Hughley Show.

0: She's jazz. She's smart. It's the Jazzy Report on the D.L. 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
1: Anti-ICE demonstrations in Newark's Delaney Hall continue as New York State police take over. Family visitation at the Immigration Detention Center has been restored to at least part of the facility after a week during which heated demonstrations at the site were met with aggressive policing tactics. And the mayor there has now announced a mandatory curfew to be imposed within a half a mile radius of the facility.
2: Yeah.
1: Looks it's crazy. When you see
2: people forget as soon as this war thing's over, which doesn't look gonna happen soon. We get to look forward to ICE continue to brutalize the citizens.
3: Oh yeah, they have more soldiers. Yeah.
2: Mm, right back to that. For sure.
1: Well, Japanese scientists have successfully used technology to remove the extra copy of chromosome 21. Now, that's the chromosome responsible for Down syndrome. By targeting human cells grown in a laboratory, the team restored normal cellular function, marking a major milestone in genetic research.
4: Wow. How
1: about that? That's incredible.
2: That is incredible.
4: It's incredible.
1: Japanese don't play
4: around. All of this stuff that's coming on, and in our country, they are cutting funding for scientific research. So.
1: Yeah.
3: Measles are bad.
2: Yeah. it's a comedian named Bobby Lee. He's a Korean comedian. And he said, they asked him, do they have Down syndrome in the Korean culture? He said, we have just as many as you do, but with Koreans, sometimes you can't tell. I couldn't stop laughing.
1: Wow.
2: I could not. And I tell you, I could not stop laughing. You got to see, listen to him sometimes. He makes me laugh so hard, it's crazy.
4: Is he
2: I'm
4: Korean?
2: Sorry, Jazz. He is. He's something. All I know is they all run from Godzilla the same way. I can't tell you what he is.
4: Those are the jokes we have. Yeah. That's when you have to look around the room to see if you can laugh. Like, you ever been in a room
1: that's
4: with,
1: why
4: white,
1: I ain't saying that.
4: With white people and they tell
2: black. Just don't look at me sideways. Yeah. Hey, another one. Go on, finish your thing. I'm sorry, Jazz.
1: No, that's it. You think I'm going to keep going after that? That's it. Nope. Wrap it up.
2: All right.
3: The floor is yours.
2: All right, this is interesting. An influencer says that unwanted pregnancy is always and entirely the woman's fault. Let me play what he says.
5: Let me ask you a question. If I do this right now on live, if I start playing with a gun and it goes off and it hits me in the head, who was responsible for my death?
6: Of course it would be you. Of course it would be you.
5: Okay, so you and all of you playing with these when they go off and get you pregnant, who's responsible for that? You knew very well what a was capable of. I'm asking you, ma'am, who was responsible for you getting pregnant 100%?
3: Yo.
2: if that ain't the dumbest thing I've ever heard. But you know what? We got 4 hours to kill. So let's see what happens. We got to see what happens. So do you agree? Do you think that an unplanned pregnancy is always the woman's fault? I'll say this, unless she's a worm and can impregnate herself, that would be the only way. It would be only her fault. But I do think that there's a tendency on a lot of people's part to blame one or the other. Like, a lot of women will say, you know, if you didn't, you want the possibility of a child, you should have wrapped it up. And men will say the inverse. I think that it definitely takes two to tangle. And unless I said, like, you're a worm or you're some other, creature that can impregnate yourself. But we're gonna leave it up to y'all, see what y'all say. Do you think that this influencer, and I use that term loosely, you think he had it right? 877-242-2426. We're going to be talking about it in a bit on the D.L. Hughley Show.
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0: A Better Life with Dr. Sanjay Gupta.
12: Eating a healthy diet is not only good for you physically, it can also keep your brain sharp as you age. According to a new study out of China, people who most closely followed the MIND diet slowed aging in key structures inside their brains by more than 2 years. The MIND diet is a combination of the Mediterranean diet, which we talk a lot about, and the DASH diet, which stands for Dietary Approaches to Stop Hypertension. All three of these diets are similar, but the MIND diet puts more of an emphasis on berries, beans, leafy green vegetables, fish, poultry, whole grains, olive oil, and nuts. You're not going to eat foods with a lot of saturated fat. We're talking cheese, butter, red meat, or anything fried. You really don't have to eat like this 100% of the time. That's the key. Just do the best that you can. I'm Dr. Sanjay Gupta, helping you live a better life.
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2: And we're back.

0: So this influencer says this.
1: So you're not giving him no responsibility. You're not giving him
2: no responsibility.
1: See, I want to see. I want to see you one day hold men accountable for their.
2: Ma'am, how can you just admit that if I play with a gun and kill myself, shoot myself, it's my fault? But if you play with a and detriment your life, it's not your fault. How is that?
0: Skip, do you agree? Is it always entirely the woman's fault?
3: It is not entirely the woman's fault, but the woman has total veto power. Whether you have a child or don't have a child,
0: she can say yes or no. She definitely can.
3: She has total veto. But so none of the man that does not, you know, absolve the man from all culpability
0: at all.
3: But whether a child happens is the woman's choice.
0: How many children do you think are accidents? What percentage?
3: Woo!
0: Because it's not nothing. It's not half, I don't think, but it's not nothing either, right?
3: But you know what? See, I have a different viewpoint when people talk, oh, I got pregnant. Even, you know, we probably know some people who are older in life and like, wow, surprise.
0: Yeah.
3: If you are not.
0: They're in the Bible, too.
3: Yeah, so. I feel if you are not actively preventing pregnancy, you shouldn't be surprised if you get pregnant. Yeah, I don't care. Ooh, age or, ooh, I was counting. Ooh, we're in a relationship.
0: Yeah.
3: If you're not actively doing what you need to do to keep from getting pregnant.
0: I have three children. I could say that two of them were on purpose.
3: Yeah. Yeah.
0: And then the last one turned, it was an accident. She's gay. So I don't know what happened.
3: Maybe. Oops. We need to put a study on that one. I don't know.
0: Yeah, I wonder. Like, how many? Put a study on my goodness. See, now them people are mad. I'm just kidding around.
3: Antoine, you're an accident.
0: What's your real name? Almost. It's the Latin word for weak pull-out game. That's what I think it is.
3: Is that French?
0: No, I'm just
3: what is
0: kidding.
3: Your last name? No pull-out. No pull-out. Yeah, no pull-out.
0: We're going to get to your calls in a bit. An influencer says this.
2: You knew very well what I was capable of. I'm asking you, ma'am, who was responsible for you getting pregnant 100%?
0: Do you agree? It's the D.L. Hughley Show.
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11: 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But you're not, not by a long shot. 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Beyond the sheer numbers, this report, perhaps unsurprisingly, found a major difference in caregiver well-being between men and women. One psychologist we spoke to suggested thinking 5 years in the future and imagining where you are right now. Will you be glad you took something on, or regretful that you didn't? You also need to cut yourself some slack, he said, especially women. Don't try to shoulder all of the burden by yourself. You might need to ask for help before you burn out. You'll be so glad you did. I'm Dr. Sanjay Gupta, helping you live a better life.
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2: Come.

0: I think it's asinine. I think those kinds of things aren't helpful, but they are for this show because we need to have calls and we have to talk about something. So we
1: his analogy. You talk about if somebody plays with a gun and you just playing with it, knowing what a gun can do, and it goes off. Isn't it your fault? Come on.
0: Well, you know what? If a parent, for instance, if somebody leaves a gun and somebody gets a hold of it, then they can be liable too. And plus, let's not call it a gun. It's more like a one shot. So it's a musket. Is what it is. It's not.
1: We're going to have to reload, baby. Wait a minute.
0: Yeah. Muskets reload faster than us. So I'm telling you. I'm telling you.
1: We ain't 19 no more. Wait a minute.
0: I don't care how old you are. You're going to need some time.
1: Yeah.
0: I think it is the kind of thing, and it's one of the reasons we have these conversations, because it's the kind of thing you say when you got time to feel and you want to say something provocative. But I don't think anybody actually really believes that's true. Can you actually really believe there's only one party?
1: Right.
0: You know what I mean?
1: No, yeah.
0: But I think that it's the kind of thing you say when you're trying to be provocative. It's the kind of thing. Ultimately, we have a lot of women in our audience, and a lot of men in our audience who have children, I'm assuming, obviously. And I think that they would, if you ask anybody who actually has children, and I'm sure there have been a pretty good percentage of them that were not planned, but she didn't wake up one day and just, be pregnant by herself.
1: Yeah, no, she.
0: Hell, I barely believe that story about Mary, so I'm just saying.
1: Wait a minute.
0: No, there's a lot of things to believe in stuff like that, there's a lot of things you have to forego.
1: Yeah.
0: Like, because Mary could never be 2025. There'd be a definite paternity soon.
1: Absolutely. And if you have a hard time believing it, imagine Joseph.
0: Right.
1: What?
0: So this guy, baby, right? And tell your son to stop hanging out with them 12 dudes. I'm telling you, ain't nothing going to come from it. Yeah, I think that this is one of those topics where I think that there's culpability on both sides. But you said it earlier, and I think it's probably the most salient point, is that even though she does not get pregnant by herself, she does ultimately is the arbiter of whether they have that baby or not.
1: Yeah. She
0: gets to decide that.
1: She got ultimate veto power.
0: That's right. Just like the president. I don't like this bill. The bill or the dude. 877-242-2426. 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It's the DLU Week Show.

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6: 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Even though you walk every day, Dana does say you can make small adjustments to immediately improve your walking mechanics. 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I'm Dr. Sanjay Gupta, helping you live a better life.
0: He's got ties, he's got socks. 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
14: 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But you're not. Not by a long shot. According to a new report by the Pew Research Center, 10% of U.S. adults are caring for a parent over age 65. Millions more are caring for a spouse or partner 65 or older. Beyond the sheer numbers, this report, perhaps unsurprisingly, found a major difference in caregiver well-being between men and women.

Psychologists we spoke to suggested thinking 5 years in the future and imagining where you are right now. Will you be glad you took something on or regretful that you didn't? You also need to cut yourself some slack, he said, especially women. Don't try to shoulder all of the burden by yourself. You might need to ask for help before you burn out. You'll be so glad you did. I'm Dr. Sanjay Gupta, helping you live a better life.

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6: 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But you're not, not by a long shot. According to a new report by the Pew Research Center, 10% of U.S. adults are caring for a parent over age 65. Millions more are caring for a spouse or partner 65 or older. Beyond the sheer numbers, this report, perhaps unsurprisingly, found a major difference in caregiver well-being between men and women. One psychologist we spoke to suggested thinking 5 years in the future and imagining where you are right now. Will you be glad you took something on, or regretful that you didn't? You also need to cut yourself some slack, he said, especially women. Don't try to shoulder all of the burden by yourself. You might need to ask for help before you burn out. You'll be so glad you did. I'm Dr. Sanjay Gupta, helping you live a better life.
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0: So this is the scenario.
1: You're not giving him no responsibility. You're not giving responsibility.
2: Listen, ma'am.
1: I want to see you one day hold men accountable for their.
2: Ma'am, how can you just admit that if I play with a gun and kill myself, shoot myself, it's my fault? But if you play with a and detriment your life, it's not your fault. How is that?
0: Do you agree? We're going right to the phones.
3: Okay, here's my humble opinion. We know when a young lady gets pregnant, 9 times out of 10, she's going to have to take care of the baby and everything. So that does fall on her. However, that guy was so crude. It's like, was he talking to his own woman? Because that doesn't mean that a man should be out here just going from woman to woman to woman and irresponsibly just because of that factor. At the end of the day, the responsibility falls on both of them, even though the bulk of the weight of having a child falls on a woman, but that does not totally take away a man's responsibility. And no man that is that disrespectful should be able to get any woman.
4: I think they're both responsible. They both know what can happen if they don't put a cover on it. And it's as simple as that. He knows if he don't cover up, it's a possibility. She knows if he don't cover up, it's a possibility. So they share the blame for that.
5: Yes. I think that's the dumbest thing ever. If someone's playing with a gun and it goes off, yes, it's that person's fault. But if they're playing with a gun with someone, they tossing it back to each other, it's both of y'all's fault. You know, everyone's responsible. And so, like, if a woman gets pregnant, unexpectedly or unwillingly or whatever, it's the man and the woman's fault, because the man knows he's blasting off inside of a woman and what's going to happen.
6: No, I don't think that's exclusively a woman. And that analogy about him playing with a gun, I'm thinking, what if both of us was playing with a gun and it actually went off in my hand and hit you? I mean, who fault is that? That'd be your fault, because you shouldn't have been letting me play with the gun. That's a dumb analogy. It's not exclusively the woman's fault about getting pregnant.
7: How can one woman be responsible for her pregnancy? She didn't impregnate herself. You know, unless it was artificial insemination, but that also had to come from a male species that is unable to provide the sperm. So, however be it may, it's the responsibility on both parties, on both people. You can't make a baby just by yourself.
0: We got more of your calls in just a few minutes on the D.O. Hughley Show.

0: So here is the scenario. Influencer says this.
1: Let me ask you a question. If I do this right now on live, if I start playing with a gun and it goes off and it hits me in the head, who is responsible for my death?
2: Of course it would be you. Of course, okay. It would be you.
1: Okay. So you and all of you playing with these when they go off and get you pregnant, who's responsible for that? You knew very well what a was capable of. I'm asking you, ma'am, who was responsible for you getting pregnant 100%?
2: You're not giving
1: ma'am, no responsibility.
2: I want to see you one day hold men accountable for their...
1: Ma'am, how can you just admit that if I play with a gun and kill myself, shoot myself, it's my fault? But if you play with a and detriment your life, it's not your fault. How is that?
0: Do you agree? We're going right to the phones.
3: I'm so sick of these dudes trying to blame or getting the woman pregnant on the woman. It takes two to tango. Just as much as she's responsible for hopping on your man, you just as responsible for playing in the box. It takes two. So y'all both held accountable for it.
4: A statement was just made and said that the woman has full veto on having a child. Well, they don't anymore, because if they choose not to, the government is not going to allow you anymore. So that's not necessarily true. So people need to rethink that. And then sometimes the contraception doesn't work, even if you're using it safely.
5: I think he had it half right, because both of y'all got to strap up. Both of y'all got to make sure that y'all are protected. Yeah, if it's drunken love and a one-night stand, yeah, that's on you. But if you don't want no kids, you know, take your spermicide, take your morning after pill, you know, and that's primarily on the woman if she does not want a child.
6: It could be both, but I'd say the woman, because she has to carry that child. They both knew it was wrong. And he would know whether he wanted a child or not, but if they both consenting, but she's the one that got to carry it, that's why I would blame her. She got to carry it, so she should know. You know what I'm saying? That's the only reason why I would blame the woman.
7: Listen, I agree with you. Yeah. Are you stupid? Are you stupid? That's got to be the dumbest thing I'd ever heard in my life. That you literally going to blame the woman or get pregnant by the man. He was accusing the woman of getting pregnant. Unless she can get pregnant by herself, like D.O. he was saying, unless she's a worm, you're responsible too. She can't get pregnant by herself. I tell you what, man, you go have a baby and let's see what happens. Again, it is the most dumbest thing. These YouTubers and these parts, some of these YouTubers, man, I mean, they say some of the ignorant things that I ever heard. And then most of the time, it comes from young people, these Gen Z. But that is absolutely stupid. I don't even know how to answer that.
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22: Heart disease is still the leading cause of death here in the United States and around the world. But what if there was something you could do earlier in life to reduce the odds of becoming a statistic? Well, here in the United States, tens of millions of adults already take a statin to lower their cholesterol. But new guidance put out by the American College of Cardiology and the American Heart Association now emphasize that treating high cholesterol sooner could significantly reduce a person's lifetime risk of heart attack or stroke. How early are we talking? In your 30s, believe it or not. Of course, you need to talk to your doctor about whether statins are right for you, but you should know that the evidence is really starting to stack up that shows the earlier you get a jump on reducing lifelong exposure to plaque-causing lipids and lipoproteins, the better the odds are going to be for you. Make sure you get your cholesterol checked. That's the first step. I'm Dr. Sanjay Gupta, helping you live a better life.
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3: And

0: Right.
1: That was Luther Vandross. Don't you know that? You know what? As soon as we get off the air, you know what I'm saying to both of y'all, right?
0: I can't wait.
1: 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Hughley Show.
2: You know what ramps are?
0: It's ramps.
2: This is a wild onion.
0: Yeah.
2: You didn't know what it was.
0: I didn't. Yeah. I saw it.
2: Man, I've been trying to class this joint up.
3: Ramps.
2: People don't want to cover ramps.
3: I thought it was something for the handicapped.
4: I thought that
2: look
4: was
2: up ramps.
4: Greg
2: look
4: Abbott needed to go to work. I didn't know.
2: Wow.
4: What it was. How can I impress people if I don't have my damn ramps?
2: All right. This is Leave Professor X alone. Come here. We got Lindsey Graham talking about have your kids, daughters, and sons sign up.
0: Interesting. It's asking someone else to be brave.
2: Man. But, I mean, he did serve. No, listen, I'll be damned if I'm going to take military advice from Klinger. Klinger was acting. He isn't. Klinger was acting gay. He's acting straight. Isn't that funny? He's the anti-Klinger. We were talking about Oprah. She looks...
0: Have you seen her feet?
2: I would not have had an occasion.
4: No, she wear them sandals now. She got billion-dollar bunions. I'm here to pick up my prescription
0: like
4: socks.
0: We're like a half step in between.
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0: Oh my God.
2: This said prescription socks. How do you... That might be the funniest thing I've ever heard.

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0: Get out of here.
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3: 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Hughley Show.
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2: 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Not when that red light is on you.
4: Only on the D.L. Hughley.
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9: If you're caring for an aging parent, you may feel quite often that you're alone in what you're doing. But you're not, not by a long shot. According to a new report by the Pew Research Center, 10% of U.S. adults are caring for a parent over age 65. Millions more are caring for a spouse or partner 65 or older. Beyond the sheer numbers, this report, perhaps unsurprisingly, found a major difference in caregiver well-being between men and women. One psychologist we spoke to suggested thinking 5 years in the future and imagining where you are right now. Will you be glad you took something on, or regretful that you didn't? You also need to cut yourself some slack, he said, especially women. Don't try to shoulder all of the burden by yourself. You might need to ask for help before you burn out. You'll be so glad you did. I'm Dr. Sanjay Gupta, helping you live a better life.
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0: It's the D.L. Hughley Show. You're 2026 edition. If you're going to be in Nyack, New York, I'll be there this Friday, Saturday, and Sunday. So come check me out. Two shows Friday, two shows Saturday, one show Sunday in the New York Palisades. Always a good time. If my water was on in my apartment, it would be great.
1: Yeah. Be a much better time.
0: Yeah, well, it's going to get bad in about, I just worked out a couple hours ago, so it's going to be bad in a few minutes. I would suggest they get some help up here. Now we're going to have to start clearing. You know what I've been watching lately that on an accident, but I have to go back and watch it all over again from the beginning?
1: What's that?
0: Euphoria.
1: Oh, yes.
0: Yeah. It is dark as hell, though. I'm like, it's maybe, was it always this dark?
2: Yeah,
1: it was darker. Yeah. It was darker when they were in high school.
0: Darker than this?
3: This season's a little weird to me. It's like, it was always been weird, but this season is really weird. It's kind of...
1: But I feel like I feel like when they were in high school, it was very, very, very dark.
4: And
1: this
4: depressing.
1: To me is yes, and super depressing. This one is dark, but I'm telling you, high school was wow. That's all I can say. Wow,
4: it's crazy. Tomorrow, right there.
1: Yeah,
0: man. I'm like, I'm scared to death of these kids now. Yeah, like, I'm goodness good. Gracious.
3: And it's sad that two of the actors didn't make it out of high school in the same day.
4: Yeah,
3: in real life.
1: Right? In real life. Real that's life. Right.
0: And that's Sydney Sweeney. I get it now. I get it. I get it.
3: I mean, that's your thing. I mean,
0: no, it ain't. No, don't put that on me. I said, whoa! I get it. Now.
3: I mean, I get it.
0: That's why I said, you don't even know what I'm talking about. I get
1: I do.
0: She's kind of vampy. And they were talking about sex workers were upset at their portrayal in the thing. And I get it now.
4: Yeah. He didn't say he wanted to get it. He said he get.
0: See, you can't even... Never mind. Coming up this hour, we're going to be talking to actor and comedian Marlon Wayans, plus the Hughley Hustle Home Mix. And we got another Short Bus Records banger. That's coming up. Also, Sybil Wilson's going to give us what we need to know. Right now, here's Mary J. Blige. It's the D.L. Hughley Show.

so sorry, sorry, sorry, sorry. What did I do wrong? I said, what did I do wrong?

0: Yo, what's up? It's your boy Skip Cheetah, man. I am blessed to have in the studio right now Marlon Wayans. What's going on,
1: gang?
0: Man?
1: Gang, I'm good, brother. Yo, I woke up this morning. I'm alive. I'm happy.
0: Yeah, you hustling, baby.
1: I'm trying to be somebody.
0: Trying to be somebody.
1: I am. I'm tired of not being somebody. I'm tired of being Keenan and brother. I want to be Marlon. I'm gonna do what Michael did. I'm gonna light my skin. I'm cutting my nose. I'm changing my hair. I'm gonna be something the world's never seen. And I'm going by the name MW. No more Wayans.
0: Okay, we're going to see how that work out for you.
1: And I'm buying a monkey.
0: Like you ain't never done that before. Stop playing.
1: You're right.
0: Yo, I'm going to tell you a real quick story real quick, man. Because you and I almost had a connection. Okay. All right, I'm going to take you back early 90s, right? Way back. I came out, so they had an open call looking for cast members for Living Color, right?
1: Oh, wow.
0: Looking for cast members. So I fly out there on my own dime, of course. I get the hotel that's right across the street from the studio where they're doing the casting. Thousands of people. But because I got the hotel, I'm early. So So they put me in a room. You know, I'm giving them my stuff. And they're like, okay, hold on. I'm like, damn, I done flew all the way halfway across the country. And they shut me down that quick. Then they pulled out a camera. I said, oh, okay, they don't waste the tape on people that don't even got a chance. Okay. Like, okay, cool. Say, hey, give me some more. So I'm doing some impressions. I'm doing some bits and everything. And they're like, oh, that's great. That's great. Long story short, I took this part. Yeah, that's it. You already know. So I did not get the role.
1: Let me just cut to the chase. I took his part. And I'm sorry about that. I ain't had no audition. But to be fair, I auditioned my whole life.
0: Yeah, yeah. Right? You know what?
1: I've been auditioning my whole life.
0: I told Damon the story right there. He looked at me and said, should have told him your last name was Wayans. I said, I didn't know there was another one. That's it. I didn't know like that. How's so much talent in one family, dude?
1: You know, my mama had a really talented...
0: Well, it passed.
1: You passed through greatness.
0: It's still going, man.
1: My mother was funny as hell.
0: You got, like, from your nieces and nephews and grandkids.
1: You know what's crazy?
0: It's passed down to another generation.
1: All right, so we got the new scary movie coming out.
0: Right.
1: Comes out June 5th in theaters, right?
0: Mm-hmm.
1: If you look at the credits,
0: right,
1: and this is what made me smile. I just, you know, we finished the movie. Now we looked at the end credits. If you look at the end credits, the amount of times you're going to see that name Wayans

0: Keenan, Little Damon, Kim. There's at least 11 or 12 Wayanses on the Scary Movie. And some of them are going to be filmmakers. Like my son and my daughter's a baby, but my son, he's going to be a director, but he was just a PA this time.
1: Wow.
0: Same with my niece. They were PAs and extras, and my son was an extra, and Sean's son was an extra. And that's how we started on a set of I'ma Get You Sucker.
1: Yeah.
0: So, yes, we're keeping the Wayans tradition alive, and there's probably 12 Negroes out there that was auditioning for something, and they ain't going to get the part because the Wayans has got it.
2: Yeah, yeah.
1: Guess I'll stick this radio thing out. Oh, well.
0: Or change your last name to Wayans.
1: Yeah, there you go. Man. Like, hey, can I look like them?
0: You actually do. You can pass. You favor Damon.
1: That, see that?
0: You do. You favor
1: got
0: Damon.
1: Same haircut.
0: You favor
1: all that.
0: Damon.
1: Yeah, we good.
3: All you
1: got
3: to do is make your eyes squinty like Damon. Damon has evil eyes.
1: Yo, so you doing so much. All right, so I know you're traveling the country. You're doing the comedy club.
0: Yes.
1: Right? And then you got your cigar line.
0: Yeah, Legal Tridente. Do you smoke cigars?
2: Absolutely.
0: Come on, man. I got to get you in DL. We got to have a smoke, because I used to bother DL. DL get on me because I always bother him about stuff.
2: Yeah.
0: And then I wind up doing it.
2: Absolutely.
0: So I used to bother him about golf.
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5: 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Ooh, Eloise. What?
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3: 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I can't.
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4: 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I'm Dr. Sanjay Gupta, helping you live a better life.
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3: My dear, you do not know me, but I know you very well. 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

0: soon as we get a new Congress and say we're going to stop calling it the Gulf of America and the Department of War, that's so stupid. We can get back to doing regular dumb stuff. and the Army's preparing to roll out a policy that can lead to soldiers diagnosed with chronic skin condition that causes painful razor bumps and scarring to be kicked out of service. And I don't know what Tim Scott and Lindsey Graham are going to do, because they pretend to have beards. So it's, you are smack dab in the middle.
1: Smack dab in the middle
0: of the Hughley Hustle Mix. Kyle Hughley, a.k.a. Special K, is the latest hot record producer. And we're going to hear his latest project on Short Bus Records coming up in about 10 minutes. Now we're getting back to the mix on the D.L. Hughley Show.

0: downtime for Kyle Hughley, a.k.a. Special K, to drop another joint on Short Bus Records.
1: And it's your boy, Special K, another Short Bus Records banger, baby, baby. Now listen up, everybody. Cash Patel refusing to take responsibility for the FBI's failure to locate Nancy Guthrie is yet another example of his incompetence. Maybe it's because he allegedly overdrinks. Here's Drunk with Cock Eyes. It's another bang on Short Bus Records, baby, baby.

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2: That boy good.
0: Jesus Christ, that boy good. What you need to know with Sybil Wilkes is coming up in about 10 minutes. It's the D.L. Hughley Show.
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0: Oh, yes.
1: Let me use it. 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
0: 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Let him use it.
1: Let him say that. Take
0: your
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5: 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The San Antonio Spurs are the new kings of the Western Conference. 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Western Conference Finals MVP Victor Wembanyama led the charge, 22 points and 7 rebounds. And it was an amazing, amazing Game 7. 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
1: We got a song from when your mom and daddy were still together coming up next. Plus, the military man, Jamal Kingsley, he's returning to expose racism hidden in our everyday lives. That's up in 15 minutes. Now it's time for What You Need to Know with the one and only Sybil Wilkes.
2: It's Sybil Wilkes with What We Need to Know. Israeli forces captured Buford Ridge in southern Lebanon, marking Israel's deepest advance into that country in more than two decades. Prime Minister Benjamin Netanyahu called the move a dramatic shift in strategy. Back in the States, in North Carolina, a police officer was fired after doorbell camera footage appeared to show him repeatedly punching a woman during an arrest. The Shelby Police Department said the incident is under review by the State Bureau of Investigation. Police Chief Brad Fraser described the officer's actions as disturbing and inappropriate. Members of Miami's Haitian community gathered to celebrate their national soccer team ahead of upcoming World Cup matches, which is playing in the competition for the first time in 52 years. Haiti's qualification brought pride and hope to a nation facing ongoing political and humanitarian challenges. Indeed. I'm Sybil Wilkes. Be informed, be empowered.
1: Thank you very much, Sybil. Jazzman.
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1: 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Hughley Show is coming up. It's the D.L. Hughley Show.
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11: 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There's a term for that, social offloading. And experts we talked to warned that this habit could be stunting emotional growth, leaving an already isolated generation who came of age during the pandemic even less prepared for the messiness of human interaction. Sure, AI can help you polish whatever it is you're looking to say, but that's not very human, right? 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It's also what makes them so validating, help us to develop our confidence, our voice, our deep bonds with each other. Psychiatrists we talked to encouraged turning to family or friends when you're struggling to express yourself. They are keen to help. I'm Dr. Sanjay Gupta, helping you live a better life.
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Round and round we go. 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So pick up the phone and dial me as fast as you can. 866-92-SWEAT is where you can reach me. Now if there's things I don't know, baby, I'll let you teach me. 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You just checked into the Sweat Hotel.

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2: Hey, this is Keith. 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
2: Okay, how you doing, baby girl?
3: I'm doing all right.
2: And what can I do for you tonight?
3: I want to hear you sing to me.
2: You want to hear me sing to you? Well, it's a bad night, boo. I'm sick tonight.
3: You sick?
2: I'm very sick tonight. My voice is hoarse tonight. I got a cold on the plane, so, you know, my throat.
3: Well, maybe I should sing to you then.
2: All right, well, go ahead and let me hear you sing. Go ahead and serenade me, baby.
3: I love you.
2: Okay. That's it. That's all I get.
3: Your number one fan.
2: All right, baby. Thank you for checking in, girl. All right.
3: Okay.
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11: 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Now, when it comes to the science, we looked into this, and I gotta say, there's not a lot of strong evidence that magnesium supplements will actually help you sleep. 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